0: recipes for their fight-filled joint practices this week. Oklahoma and football coach Brent Venables agreed to a new six-year extension, averaging $10.5 million per year.
1: Hey, it's Evan Cohen. Coming up Friday, the Raiders have questions about who should be their starter, but I'll tell you why I think it would be a huge mistake for them to play Fernando Mendoza too quickly. It's Unsportsmanlike, 6 a.m. Eastern, right here on ESPN Radio, ESPN 2, and ESPNU.
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0: He doesn't want to, you know, sound like he's ripping somebody or being offensive. And so Kirk Cousins is having to jump in and finish the story. And he got so frustrated. He's like, dude, it's okay.
1: Kirby, the statute of limitations is passed.
0: Kirby didn't answer, right? And he didn't answer it, and you didn't leave a voicemail. So the next morning you woke up and went, you know what, Mom? I slept on it. Like you said, I'm going to be a Hoosier. So Bill Musgrave answered the phone call from David Lee, which got Fernando Mendoza a scholarship to play P4 football at Cal. Then Kurt Cignetti, oh, that mad scientist, God bless him, then goes and gets Fernando to Indiana, right? That leads to a Heisman Trophy, the number one overall pick, and the Hoosiers winning a national title. But if Kirby Smart had answered the phone call the night before, Fernando Mendoza would have been a Georgia Bulldog. Let that sink in, folks. How crazy is that?
1: We may not be seeing Fernando Mendoza for all we know, because Gunnar Stockton's a great quarterback, Ian. He may have beaten Fernando out. You heard the man himself. We may not be seeing Fernando Mendoza starting for the Las Vegas Raiders tonight in preseason game number two. It's wild. It is the ultimate sliding door moment in the last 24 months, or rather more than 24 months, I should say. 3 years, 4 years since, of course, Fernando spent his first three seasons of college ball at Cal before wrapping up in Bloomington. They have kicked off at NRG Stadium in Houston. The Texans have the ball first, and so we await the second appearance of Fernando Mendoza as an NFL quarterback. Coming up next, a crazy story involving players in NFL training camps who could have the opportunity to return to college. That's next on Amber and Ian here on ESPN Radio.
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0: Purdy at the very least to begin the 2026 campaign.
1: I don't know what to make of this squad. I really don't. 12-win team last year, and as Lund was saying, look, a lot of guys that they're getting long in the tooth. Now, are they still great players? Yeah, but can they hold up for not just the 17 games in the regular season, but also then you're going into the postseason? So, can they hold up? I have absolutely no idea. The most daunting task I think we have as fans and analysts is every year since 1990, this is a statistical fact, right around half of the teams that made the playoffs in the NFL the previous year, you're nodding your head, you know where I'm going with this, miss the playoffs the next year. And it's hard to figure out which, how are you going to find 6-7 teams, right, that made it last year and won't make it this year? San Fran might be one of those teams for me.
0: Well,
1: just because they're older and banged up already.
0: And you didn't even mention, Ian, what division do they play in?
1: The toughest division in football.
0: He knows a thing or two about
1: my brother thing. Happens to be in that division.
0: We call sport. Yeah, I didn't want to say it. You're wearing a Seattle Seahawks shirt right now. That's all right. We're keeping it all in the family. We are also, Ian Fitzsimmons, going to take you to school. That's coming up next here on Amber and Ian on ESPN Radio.
1: I never went to school.
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0: Herbert, Madison Beer's fiance, or is that a little too much for Mr. J.J. Harbaugh? He loves their match. He loves that match. He thinks it's a match made in heaven. Did that one go over your head, like the Mike McDaniel jokes?
1: No, look, every Mike McDaniel joke goes over my head. I mean, are you kidding me? Yeah, it's hitting the wall behind me. I mean, it's going out the window behind me. I mean, yeah, it's that pairing, though, in La La Land is phenomenal. I can't imagine, like, he was just telling just one story, right, between Harbaugh and McDaniel. I can't imagine on a day-in, day-out basis. Imagine having coffee. And your coaches get there, folks, early. I mean, early in the morning. And they're start, stop, watching film. You know, you have your film, your meetings. And imagine just before the caffeine kicks in, McDaniel and James Joseph Harbaugh and what those conversations might be like. We could actually try and do one.
0: Hey, right maybe now. We'll do that. Maybe we'll do that coming up here on Amber and Ian on ESPN Radio. Or instead, how much would you tip someone for handing you a bag of food?
1: This
0: We're also
1: going to
0: discuss that coming up next.
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0: man. Gabe's trying to hide from you. It's okay, man. Y'all have a great show. I appreciate y'all.
1: Thanks a lot. Safe travels, Q.
2: Q Myers, he is the host right here of Game Night, but also does a great job out in there in Vegas covering the Raiders as they try to come from behind now tonight. They've got the football just under 6 minutes left, down 20-16 on the road in Houston. 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Chargers-Niners. Is this finally going to be the season the Chargers break through? 2 days. Coming up next, it's Game Night, ESPN Radio and the ESPN app.
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5: This is Chris Rim covering the Chargers. The biggest storyline for the Chargers heading into this season is how offensive coordinator Mike McDaniel will change this offense and potentially elevate it to becoming a Super Bowl contending offense. That has began with adjusting the footwork for quarterback Justin Herbert. Herbert now puts his left foot forward instead of his right to speed up his timing and anticipation. McDaniel has challenged Herbert to rely less on his big arm and hero plays and make throws with anticipation before seeing the picture clearly. So far, that

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1: Big comeback tonight for the Raiders, kicking off preseason week number two in the NFL in style. Quarterback sneak from Aiden O'Connell for the Raiders. Give them a 22-20 lead, although they may want to look into their kicking situation. Their kicker has missed two extra points in the game tonight, but there's just 14 seconds remaining. The Raiders lead the Texans 22-20. It's Game Night, ESPN Radio, ESPN App, Series XM, Channel 80. 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He's Adam Kaufman.

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0: able to be really aggressive to just fortify the defensive line, I feel like then next year we would be talking about them as being this like Super Bowl contender that's just ready to take over the league. 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
1: The number one overall pick in action tonight. How did he look? Fernando Mendoza and the Raiders in Houston taking on the Texans. He's Adam Kaufman. I'm Gabe Neitzel. This is Game Night. ESPN Radio, ESPN App, Sirius XM, Channel 80. 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Now, the overall stat line tonight for Mendoza, and he played the entire first half, ultimately uninspiring. 8 of 15, 86 yards, was sacked. Did throw an interception that was returned for a touchdown, but I mean, I think there are a number of different things. A, he's still learning, still trying to take snaps under center. He did not take many as a player in college. I think it was 5 total snaps under center, and that's going to be a bigger part of your NFL offense, especially with Clint Kubiak out there in Las Vegas. And additionally, Adam, none of the other starters played for the Raiders. So if you're trying to get a really good look at Mendoza, to me, that's not the way to do it. It's just throwing him out there with the twos. I think if you were serious about him potentially starting, especially at the beginning of the season,

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0: The good news is in Jesus. Our hope is the anchor for the soul. 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You can take hope, my friends, in the name that's above every name, and that name is Jesus, the hope of all glory.
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9: Brother Caleb Williams, unbelievable.
10: Having the killer instinct in those moments is really important to me.
11: There's only one guy that can throw the ball like him, Mahomes.
12: He's awesome. He's really, really special.
13: He's a generational talent.

0: there's really any harm in it. We've got people talking about manifesting Super Bowls down in Dallas. Okay? Brian Schottenheimer said it. Dak Prescott said it. We've got Joe Burrow talking about manifesting a Super Bowl and getting to the playoffs in his own right. You're never going to say, I want to be good, because good doesn't cut it in the NFL. They want to be great. They want to be a great offense, and they have the tools to get there.
1: Are you saying that, would you think negatively of this if he said he was manifesting the best offensive season of all time?
0: I would question him and be like, did you clock it?
1: Yeah, were you saying you wouldn't?
0: You can't manifest something unless you clock it at the end.
1: Yeah, you got, okay, so he didn't. So,
0: I can't picture Ben Johnson doing the clock it motion. No. So, you know, I've been around for more than a year now. I just can't picture that.
1: His lack of clocking the T here is what kind of makes you feel confident.
0: I'm telling you, all these guys, you want something to happen, you got to close the deal by clocking it at the end.
1: And also, how do you think this team would be if James K. Polk was their coach?
0: I don't really know what his offensive philosophy was.
2: I got a pretty good idea. 3 yards in a cloud of dust.
3: Okay. It would be a spread offense. He was looking to expand at all times.
2: No, he wasn't.
3: Yes, he was. That's what Manifest Destiny was.
2: Come on. In the 1800s, when they had leather helmets, come on.
3: I'm talking about his philosophy for expanding America and applying it to the offense. He'd be playing a spread offense. He'd be at five receivers, empty sets. He just wanted everything spread out.
0: Quarterback would never be under center. They'd be in shotgun all the time. I don't know if it would work in today's NFL.
3: James K. Polk would run so much pistol, it'd be crazy.
4: Wouldn't it be a West Coast offense?
3: Yeah, that's where he was looking to expand.
1: A lot of turnovers taking things that don't belong to him.
3: Yeah, for sure.
2: Either way, this is the worst edition of Drunk Guy through history in the history of this program. With Courtney Cronin and David Dennis Jr., I'm Freddie Coleman, in for the guys and lady today on Unsportsmanlike, presented by Progressive Insurance. And Courtney Cronin alluded to Dak Prescott and the manifest destiny of the Dallas Cowboys. So who's more tired? Is it Dak Prescott in Dallas? Or Joe Burrow in Cincinnati? You'll hear exactly why Dak is as tired as Joe Burrow if you keep it here on ESPN Radio, the ESPN app, and also ESPN2.
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12: Sports.
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11: I feel like that comes up a lot. I feel like most recently I've needed some help because I feel like my shortcomings there are evident. 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
11: It's just two bald-headed goons just talking about nonsense a lot in a crowded podcast space. There's that one.
12: We're here.

0: Hill's fire chief was placed on leave. John Selberg wrote an 8-page letter to town administrator Molly Maynor 3 days before being put on leave. He covered his accomplishments but listed some concerns before asking to correct them. In a following letter, Maynor said it was time for a change at the top. As he remains on leave, the board of mayor and aldermen could determine Selberg's fate, the same body who hired him 4 years ago. A Colorado man who went missing days ago in Nashville was found dead Thursday. Metro Nashville police confirmed that Connor Anderson's body was discovered in a James Robertson Parkway parking lot. Police said he was in town for a work conference before going to a concert at Nissan Stadium that night, then heading to an East Nashville bar. Foul play is currently not suspected. I'm Lee Mack.
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0: The Tennessee Valley Authority is bumping their electricity rates up for data centers, preparing for growing power demands. These new standard rates start October 1st, with an expectation of an average all-in impact on 10% on bills phased through three consecutive fiscal years. It's part of the TVA's Ratepayer Protection Pledge, which also forces companies to develop or procure new power supplies, pay for transmissions and distribution updates, plus any other upgrades needed, whether or not data centers use them. Meantime, the suspect in the fatal Milligan University cycling crash Wednesday has bonded out of jail. John Benfield is accused of striking seven cyclists, killing Halen Endall and Braden Rogers, while injuring five more. An affidavit says Benfield allegedly traveled too close to react in time to the cyclists. It goes on to say there's no evidence Benfield hit the brakes before that crash. His bond was set at $300,000 yesterday morning. The THP continued to investigate. I'm Lee Mowen, Tennessee Radio Network News.
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11: 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Courtney Cronin, David Dennis Jr., Freddie Coleman, in for Michelle Smallman, Chris Canty, and Evan Cohen, and All the Small Things brought to you by Sherwin-Williams. 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Made to last. 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
7: Evan, Canty, and Michelle are unsportsmanlike. 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
0: What's been like in for Evan Cohen, Chris Canty, and Michelle Smallman, presented by Progressive Insurance and ESPN Radio, the ESPN app, and ESPNU. So the pizza debate will continue involving Campbell, believing that if you cut a slice of pizza in half, you have two slices, me, David, Pat Costello and other people out there to hit us up at 888-729-3776 not agreeing with that at all. So we're going to talk a little pizza and a little Patriots. We bring in a friend of this program known as Mike Reese, ESPN Patriots reporter. Always hit him on the socials at Reese ESPN. Mike, I'm going to start there.

0: Let's talk about a plan.
1: Okay.
0: So who's going to do what? Anyone? Yeah, okay, perfect. We'll figure it out as we go. So who is going to grab the go bag?
1: What's a go bag?
2: It is a bag we do not have that is filled with things we really, really need in an emergency.
1: Guess we won't have to worry about it then.
0: Ah, good point. So we all know who to call if something happens then, right?
1: I'd have to call Jill, Devin, Melissa, Karen, and Bruce.
2: And I will try to call all of you, but Greg doesn't have a cell phone. 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
0: No doubt.
2: And Julie will be on the phone with Jill, Devin, Melissa, Karen, and Bruce.
0: Well, this is great. I am so glad that we don't have a plan.
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4: The TBI is looking into a drug mix-up at Ascension St. Thomas Midtown that led to catastrophic complications in 4 patients. Medical malpractice attorney Clint Kelly tells WTVF that from a 1 to 10 scale, this is a 50. News Channel 5 continued that 4 patients received the wrong medication for routine outpatient surgeries and their syringes, meaning no standard pain drugs were given, only potassium that stops the heart for lethal injections. The hospital and the Health Facilities Commission are also looking into this mix-up. Some good news for Tennessee's unemployment rate. The state's Department of Labor and Workforce Development confirms the rate fell to 3.4% in July, its lowest level in 2 years, and under the national rate of 4.1%. The report continues to say that over 21,000 non-farming jobs were added this year. However, non-farm jobs were dropped by 400 this month. We will learn the data for all 95 counties this Thursday. I'm Lee Mowen, Tennessee Radio Network News.
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7: Progressive Insurance. Oh, we're getting to the Raiders. We promise we're getting to the Raiders right now, especially after last night where Clint Kubiak, the coach of the Las Vegas Raiders, he let it be known that even though Fernando Mendoza got a chance to start with the ones, meaning the starters last night, and a lot of people firmly believe that this is just one of those temporary things, that the starting quarterback opening day and for a good part of the regular season is going to be Kirk Cousins, Clint Kubiak said, hold on a minute, this quarterback competition, in his mind, is far from over.
8: We got another week. We're playing. You know, I don't want anyone to be comfortable in their job. That's how it should. It should always be that way from all positions. So, you know, we'll just keep going forward.
7: So he said it. It was good coach speak. David Dennis Jr. We all know the truth when it comes to Kirk Cousins, but Clint Kubiak is not above letting people know we're going to make the best decisions for this football team. Nobody should feel comfortable with their spot on this team, whether you're Kirk Cousins on the offensive side, Max Crosby, the defensive side. He believes competition will bring out the best and make this a more hopeful Raiders organization going forward.
9: See, I think it's less about the competition, more about the opportunity for Mendoza to learn while, you know, in this preseason. If I'm the Raiders, it would be the best thing possible for me if Mendoza does not actually take any snaps in this first year, except for maybe if there's like a week, you know, week 18 or something like that of meaningless football where he's also playing against a team that may have some other reserves. But

0: us out today.
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4: This thing just got

0: there's so much positivity about the Texans. Yes, you're facing Burrow and Dak Prescott and Josh Allen and three of those four early parts of that season, but you're playing probably the worst versions of them possible because that defense is just so devastated. That defense is going to pressure them. That defense is going to cause turnovers. Like, you are not facing, I would be surprised if those three guys, when you look at their stats at the end of the season, I'd be surprised that Texans game is not among the worst performances that they have, because that defense is just that good, which allows for, which is why the CJ Stroud thing is so fascinating, is because, like, if he is just good, this team has a real shot to win a championship.
1: Yeah, and he's been good, but to your point, the last thing we remember about C.J. Stroud was the fact that it didn't look good at all.
0: Cost him the game.
1: It cost him the game. Yeah. You can't have those kind of turnovers that he had, because you look at his stats last year, over 64% of his passes completed, over 3,000 yards, 19 touchdowns, passer rating of 92.9. A lot of people take those numbers, and C.J. Stroud, if he can better those numbers just a tad and play well in those big games, not if but when they get to the playoffs, then guess what's going to be happening for C.J. Stroud? A big, big contract from the Houston Texans as a potential franchise quarterback. That's exactly what's on the line for C.J. Stroud, not only for his psyche, but for the Texans' psyche, but also for his future wallet as well, being the quarterback he believes he can be. He's David Dennis Jr. I'm Freddie Coleman, in for the guys and lady today on Unsportsmanlike. Well, C.J. Stroud is probably tired of hearing people saying you can't do it. Joe Burrow is really tired in Cincinnati, and he may have sent a message to his organization about the future. That's next.
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7: It is Unsportsmanlike on ESPN Radio, the ESPN app, SiriusXM Channel 80, and ESPNU. David Dennis Jr., that's him. Freddie Coleman, that's me. In for Chris Canty, Michelle Smallman, and also Evan Cohen on your Friday. And one of our favorite events on this network is the coverage of the Little League World Series. A bunch of games happening today. All the games got postponed yesterday because of weather. All the action will start later on today on ESPN, ESPN2, and ESPNU. And our man Eduardo Perez, who played in the majors, will be a part of the coverage. Does a great job as a baseball analyst. Always great to have him here. Hit him on the socials at Perez Ed. Eduardo, I've been in the Little League World Series. I went to school not too far from Williamsport, Pennsylvania, right up the road on Route 15. You go to Manchester University in Pennsylvania, class of 1987. For those who have not had a chance to be a part of that or to be at Williamsport, what is so special about having a chance to be a part and cover the Little League World Series?
8: Wow, you went straight to it. And we could be here for a while. We could be here for a while. But I'll say this, Freddie and David, I'll tell you guys this. Every year that I come here, and when you pass right by the museum, when you pass right by the ballpark, Lomity, you see it, it brings the kid back in you. And it takes me right back to when I was 12 years old, and I thought with a really good season and a really good team that our dreams could be accomplished as kids. And it takes you back to where nothing hurts. My knees, my ankles, my shoulders. It's just being a kid again and being able to share it with the parents, with the grandparents, and just the baseball, just people that love baseball, the purists. It's the purity of baseball all in one package here in Williamsport. And that's what it does, at least to me. And I see it with all the other fans that come and watch these ball games. It is really cool.
9: Yeah, I mean, that's the thing with the Little League World Series, that there's the moments –

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3: Thanks to our Memphis news partners and WHPQ, we've learned more as to why Collierville's fire chief was placed on leave. John Selberg wrote an 8-page letter to town administrator Molly Maynor 3 days before being put on leave. He covered his accomplishments but listed some concerns before asking to correct them. In the following letter, Maynor said it was time for a change at the top. As he remains on leave, the board of mayor and aldermen could determine Selberg's fate, the same body who hired him 4 years ago. A Colorado man who went missing days ago in Nashville was found dead Thursday. Metro Nashville police confirmed that Connor Anderson's body was discovered in a James Robertson Parkway parking lot. Police said he was in town for a work conference before going to a concert at Nissan Stadium that night, then heading to an East Nashville bar. Foul play is currently not suspected. I'm Lee Mallon.
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3: The Tennessee Valley Authority is bumping their electricity rates up for data centers, preparing for growing power demands. These new standard rates start October 1st, with an expectation of an average all-in impact on 10% on bills phased through three consecutive fiscal years. It's part of the TVA's Ratepayer Protection Pledge, which also forces companies to develop or procure new power supplies, pay for transmissions and distribution updates, plus any other upgrades needed, whether or not data centers use them. Meantime, the suspect in the fatal Milligan University cycling crash Wednesday has bonded out of jail. John Benfield is accused of striking seven cyclists, killing Halen Endall and Braden Rogers, while injuring five more. An affidavit says Benfield allegedly traveled too close to react in time to the cyclists. It goes on to say there's no evidence Benfield hit the brakes before that crash. His bond was set at $300,000 yesterday morning. The THP continued to investigate. I'm Lee Mowen, Tennessee Radio Network News.
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0: practicing against one another. If it's two separate teams, it's a little more difficult to have that discipline to say, okay, everybody back off, just let the two of them square off. You just want to jump in and help your teammate.
1: Yeah, we need to institute Buddy Ryan law about fighting to get the league back on track. Words most people never thought would be uttered. 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Coming up next, from Williamsport to Ireland, our next guest, one of the busiest men in showbiz. 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
6: Thanks to our Memphis news partners and WHBQ, we've learned more as to why Collierville's fire chief was placed on leave. John Selberg wrote an 8-page letter to town administrator Molly Maynor 3 days before being put on leave. He covered his accomplishments but listed some concerns before asking to correct them. In a following letter, Maynor said it was time for a change at the top. As he remains on leave, the board of mayor and aldermen could determine Selberg's fate, the same body who hired him 4 years ago. A Colorado man who went missing days ago in Nashville was found dead Thursday. Metro Nashville police confirmed that Connor Anderson's body was discovered in a James Robertson Parkway parking lot. Police said he was in town for a work conference before going to a concert at Nissan Stadium that night, then heading to an East Nashville bar. Foul play is currently not suspected. I'm Lee Mallon.
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6: The Tennessee Valley Authority is bumping their electricity rates up for data centers, preparing for growing power demands. These new standard rates start October 1st, with an expectation of an average all-in impact on 10% on bills phased through three consecutive fiscal years. It's part of the TVA's Ratepayer Protection Pledge, which also forces companies to develop or procure new power supplies, pay for transmissions and distribution updates, plus any of our upgrades needed, whether or not data centers use them. Meantime, the suspect in the fatal Milligan University cycling crash Wednesday has bonded out of jail. John Benfield is accused of striking seven cyclists, killing Halen Endall and Braden Rogers, while injuring five more. An affidavit says Benfield allegedly traveled too close to react in time to the cyclists. It goes on to say there's no evidence Benfield hit the brakes before that crash. His bond was set at $300,000 yesterday morning. The THP continued to investigate. I'm Lee Mowen, Tennessee Radio Network News.
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11: Let me share with you the Jesus I know. You know, the Church of Jesus Christ began with a group of fearful men in a second floor room in Jerusalem. They had been taught, they had been well trained, but they really didn't know what to say. They had marched with Jesus for 3 years, but now they just sat, totally afraid. They became timid soldiers, reluctant warriors, but worst of all, they became speechless messengers. Their most courageous act was to get up and just lock the door. They looked out the window. Some of them looked at the wall. Others looked at the floor. But all of them looked inside themselves. It was a time to examine themselves. They had memories of promises. Promises they had made. Promises.

0: promises they had not kept. Remember the moment that you invited Jesus into your life? Can you remember that passion, my friends? Can you remember? Jesus loves you, my friend. John 3:16.
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1: They're worn slap out.
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1: Looks to me like they've already given you every mile they've got.
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8: He told us what they do in Italy, but what about what the answer to the question on the whiteboard? Come on, Dana.
9: I loved his answer because what he did—he
8: didn't give an answer.
9: What he did is he left it up to you.
8: No, that's not the point.
9: He left it up to you to decide. That was a great philosophical answer. Don't give a specific answer. Just keep it open. Keep the conversation open.
10: I don't think that's what he did.
8: My father, who self-describes as a mile wide and an inch deep, is lauding someone for a philosophical non-answer.
9: Listen,
8: what in the world is going on?
9: I've always said philosophy was my favorite class at Notre Dame because there was no right or wrong answer. It was just how great you could BS. He just BS'd us for a minute. And we were like, oh, cool, cool. And then, you know, Bubba's got to ruin it.
8: I still want to know what the answer is. I think it's a half a slice.
11: I think so, too.
8: I think that's the right answer here. If you had to explain it to the person you were giving it to and you wanted to tell them you were giving them a slice, you would be lying to them.
9: Yeah.
8: You would be actively lying to them. 888-729-3776. You like philosophy? Let's make you philosophize about your favorite basketball team when they're good in the Cleveland Cavaliers from your hometown, who signed James Harden to a 3-year, $97 million deal to stick around with the Cavs. So it's fully guaranteed, actually brings his cost per year down. He had one of those player options and waited it out to try and let the Cavs go out and maybe sign LeBron James this summer, go out and make some other moves, which they did. But now it ultimately ends with him coming back and being expected to be part of the solution like he was last year, where the Cavs brought him over after the deadline and during the regular season.

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1: Thanks to our Memphis news partners and WHBQ, we've learned more as to why Collierville's fire chief was placed on leave. John Selberg wrote an 8-page letter to town administrator Molly Maynor 3 days before being put on leave. He covered his accomplishments but listed some concerns before asking to correct them. In the following letter, Maynor said it was time for a change at the top. As he remains on leave, the board of mayor and aldermen could determine Selberg's fate, the same body who hired him 4 years ago. A Colorado man who went missing days ago in Nashville was found dead Thursday. Metro Nashville police confirmed that Connor Anderson's body was discovered in a James Robertson Parkway parking lot. Police said he was in town for a work conference before going to a concert at Nissan Stadium that night, then heading to an East Nashville bar. Foul play is currently not suspected. I'm Lee Mapp.
0: Number one for news from across the state. 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
1: The Tennessee Valley Authority is bumping their electricity rates up for data centers, preparing for growing power demands. These new standard rates start October 1st, with an expectation of an average all-in impact on 10% on bills phased through three consecutive fiscal years. It's part of the TVA's Ratepayer Protection Pledge, which also forces companies to develop or procure new power supplies, pay for transmissions and distribution updates, plus any of our upgrades needed, whether or not data centers use them. Meantime, the suspect in the fatal Milligan University cycling crash Wednesday has bonded out of jail. John Benfield is accused of striking seven cyclists, killing Halen Endall and Braden Rogers, while injuring five more. An affidavit says Benfield allegedly traveled too close to react in time to the cyclists. It goes on to say there's no evidence Benfield hit the brakes before that crash. His bond was set at $300,000 yesterday morning. The THP continued to investigate. I'm Lee Mowen, Tennessee Radio Network News.
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0: opposing sidelines? Does like the loser have to shave that thing off right after the game?
1: Well, they got to go coach on Salah's staff where there is no hair.
2: No hair.
1: You know, the whole staff is completely, you know, like a chihuahua. It's hairless. All right, Matt, thanks for the time. Really appreciate it. You be well.
0: All right, Rich. Always my pleasure.
1: Matt,
0: thanks so
1: right
0: much.
1: Back at you. That's right. Matt Maiocco with the latest on the Niners. I think we covered that soup to nuts. Kittle might not week one. Mustache may week one.
2: I like the idea the loser right at midfield has to get his mustache
3: right at midfield. Well,
1: we got to get McCaffrey out there and Evans out there, right?
4: Right.
1: Because if it's McCaffrey, Evans, Debo, Kittle, Stribling being as good as we think.
4: I like it.
1: And Debo looking like the old Debo. Now you are talking about a top offense. Purdy protected.
4: Right.
1: Shanahan scheming. That's the plan. By the way, great plan.
2: Great plan.
1: They just Bosa and Warner plan. Out there healthy on the other side.
4: Where is the tightness? That's what I want to know.
1: I don't know. In his desire to play preseason football. I'd be tight about that, too.
2: Yeah. His back, his neck and his back.
1: 844-204-RICH, number to dial. Teron Armstead, hour number two. It's a What's More Likely Friday as well, right here on the Rich Eisen Show.
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9: A Nashville man accused of secretly recording women during sexual encounters has pleaded guilty to 4 unlawful photography charges, but a judge has not formally accepted the plea deal yet, while considering whether Matthew Vollmer should receive a judicial diversion. Police say as many as 15 women may have been recorded, although only 4 cases fell within the statute of limitations. Memphis police say a woman has been arrested after she ran over a father of her children while they were in the vehicle. Jasmine Lewis has been charged with aggravated assault, domestic assault, and 5 counts of child endangerment. On August 18th, officers flagged down by a man regarding a domestic disturbance in the Soulsville neighborhood. Tennessee's unemployment rate is falling to its lowest level in 2 years. The state reported a 3.4% unemployment rate. I'm Scott Kimbler.
8: Number one for news from across the state. 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
9: Metro Council considers new limits on Nashville's police drones. That from Thomas Cage.
12: Concerns have been raised about who can access video footage recorded by police drones. Skydio, the company that provided the drones, stated that its employees cannot access the video unless specifically granted access by the agency. Fox 17 reports the Metro Nashville Police Department has stated that access to the footage is strictly limited to trained drone pilots, supervisors, and specific personnel. MNPD's website.

0: Fortnite also mentions that the video is deleted after 7 days and does not use facial recognition software. I'm Thomas Cage.
1: A Tennessee court is considering other execution methods as Krista Pike pleads for a stay. They argue Pike's blood disorder and small veins could make the current lethal injection process excessively painful. The Tennessean reports her attorneys have also proposed just hanging her. The city of Chattanooga has placed some employees on administrative leave after an audit found over $1 million in unauthorized spending. I'm Scott Kimbler, Tennessee Radio Network News.
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10: So Zia Pete is the first NFL player from the Navajo Nation. So that's actually pretty cool. Right. Second of all, they had a jury sighting. Came up to the table, shook hands, gave him a wave, but that's not the jury I'm talking about. Apparently, they have a pick, I think they said, that out of a suite came out Jerry Jones, Michael Irvin, Drew Brees, and Jerry Brockheimer. But apparently, they were there for the entire practice. So
11: Brockheimer.
10: That's very interesting.
11: Hey, okay.
12: I'll make a movie out of this.
10: Other than that, I have a question for Mr. Dufo.
13: Whoa, go.
10: Okay, Mr. Dufo, multiple choice question. Would you A, be the main event DJ at any rave in anywhere in the world, or B, watch any band or performer from any era, and if so, who would that performer or band be? Of course, front row, or C, sail any part of the open ocean around the world. That's all I got, guys. It's Friday. Football is around the corner. I'm calling you now. Pour me a shot of that blue and silver Kool-Aid because the Cowboys are winning the Super Bowl. I said it. That's it.
11: Manny, yeah, don't pass up. Mike Trump. I didn't follow his multiple choice.
13: Oh, it's easy.
11: Okay, what do you got?
13: DJ any event. Not even a question.
11: What event?
13: EDC in Las Vegas. Main stage. 100%. Not even a question. Not even a question.
11: Now,
13: I've seen almost every band.
12: You've made mention of this.
13: I've said

0: It's not even a question, and I could do it easily.
1: How do we make this happen?
2: Who do we know?
3: It's far easier to get a pair of sneakers.
1: Run into people who say they listen to us every day.
0: 100%.
2: We're big
0: in
2: Vegas.
0: Sleep.
2: Big in Vegas.
1: I'd like to think we are.
0: And by the way, I'd really mix, unlike most of the DJs that actually perform there.
1: Whoa.
0: Because
1: now,
0: they're producers.
1: Now, that's not the
0: DJ
1: way to get
0: that
1: it
0: is,
1: done.
0: But it is. It is. It's a fact.
2: You
0: know, I'm not lying.
2: Stop screaming.
1: Honey, you got to. You get bees with honey, Mike. Come on, Alex.
0: I know, but I'm.
1: All right, do you want to do it? Because we can try and throw our weight behind.
0: I got work on.
1: Now,
0: yeah.
1: But is that like, you know.
0: It's not a far.
1: You're from
0: idea.
1: The practice squad.
0: I can work.
1: And now
0: on
1: you're
0: going to
1: ask you're asking to DJ the Super Bowl.
2: Right.
1: You know what I mean? Like, I'm unfamiliar with what you're saying.
2: Essentially, yeah.
0: I gave that idea and they actually did
2: main
0: that.
2: Main stage EDC is like. It's a big deal.
1: It's somebody who like works the hottest clubs in Europe and gets paid seven figures to do
0: it. The early
1: and we're asking for a seat like that for Mike. Is that the way it works?
0: Early morning,
2: pretty much.
1: It's like last year there was Darnold, there was May,
2: right.
1: And it's like saying, hey, how about let's get a third and let's put Del Tufo in there? Is that what this is like?
2: It's like asking to put me on the Super Bowl pregame show.
0: Here's
2: with you
0: the difference
2: on Sunday.
0: Though.
2: Like,
0: here's the main difference.
2: I'm not going to
1: work on that too.
2: I mean,
0: there's a big difference here.
1: Yes,
0: I've actually DJed on the radio in New York City live.
1: Oh,
0: so in saying that,
4: but hold on, how long ago?
0: Doesn't matter.
4: No, it matters.
0: I was a professional radio DJ. You're not far-fetched.
1: How long ago?
0: That.
1: Give me a date.
4: How long ago?
0: The 90s and the late 80s on Z100 and on Hot 97.
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0: 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So
1: Hot
0: by the
1: 97.
0: Way,
1: 97.
0: Yes. So in saying that, I have the ability that I could totally.
2: We can. I think Mike could move the crowd, man.
1: Let's do it. We're getting on it.
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11: I told you it was

0: good.
1: I'm like trying to read her mind. I'm like, yeah, place it on the, that's like a hood ornament. You know what I mean? Like,
0: as she should. That's the queen.
1: I thought it would be like his daughter, like his young daughter, like, oh, here's a beer stein. And then just seeing his son, you know, the one who was wearing those big headsets as a baby when they won in 2009. Oh, right? It's just
0: them boys
1: wild.
0: Are
1: I know.
0: In high school now, they're playing ball. Yeah. I'm getting old, Rich.
1: If you're getting old, then what am I? Stop it.
2: No, I'm saying Peyton Manning's son was playing on ESPN last night.
0: Wow. What
1: is that? Is that
2: Marshall?
1: Is that right?
2: Yeah.
0: Right.
1: Marshall Manning. What
2: completed a pass.
1: What the hell is going on? Good to see you, Teron Armstead.
0: Too.
1: Everybody, check out the set with Teron Armstead wherever you get your podcasts and on this man's YouTube channel as well.
2: Love it.
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0: I think they have turned a corner. I think they have cleared the bad karma, if they have any. Kind of feel it, you know?
1: I think top to bottom, Dallas has a much better roster.
0: Okay, so you think you'd answer Dallas there?
1: Yeah, I'd be shocked if Dallas makes these playoffs.
0: I think Mahomes is coming back with a big, massive chip on his shoulder, and the rest of that roster feels the same way. And there are some lion-hearted guys there that just won't allow it.
2: He'll get handled when he gets handled.
0: 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Could be a surprise guest.
1: Oh, yeah.
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5: Thanks to our Memphis news partners and WHBQ, we've learned more as to why Collierville's fire chief was placed on leave. John Selberg wrote an 8-page letter to town administrator Molly Maynor 3 days before being put on leave. He covered his accomplishments but listed some concerns before asking to correct them. In the following letter, Maynor said it was time for a change at the top. As he remains on leave, the board of mayor and aldermen could determine Selberg's fate, the same body who hired him 4 years ago. A Colorado man who went missing days ago in Nashville was found dead Thursday. Metro Nashville police confirmed that Connor Anderson's body was discovered in a James Robertson Parkway parking lot. Police said he was in town for a work conference before going to a concert at Nissan Stadium that night, then heading to an East Nashville bar. Foul play is currently not suspected. I'm Lee Mallon.
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5: The Tennessee Valley Authority is bumping their electricity rates up for data centers, preparing for growing power demands. These new standard rates start October 1st, with an expectation of an average all-in impact on 10% on bills phased through three consecutive fiscal years. It's part of the TVA's Ratepayer Protection Pledge, which also forces companies to develop or procure new power supplies, pay for transmissions and distribution updates, plus any other upgrades needed, whether or not data centers use them. Meantime, the suspect in the fatal Milligan University cycling crash Wednesday has bonded out of jail. John Benfield is accused of striking seven cyclists, killing Halen Endall and Braden Rogers, while injuring five more. An affidavit says Benfield allegedly traveled too close to react in time to the cyclists. It goes on to say there's no evidence Benfield hit the brakes before that crash. His bond was set at $300,000 yesterday morning. The THP

0: 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I'm Lee Mowen, Tennessee Radio Network News.
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5: If Caleb Williams signs with the Jordan Brands, and there's a pair of Air Jordan 7 Caleb editions, I will buy those for you so you become a Bears fan and ditch the Cowboys. And yes. I have a feeling you would do that. You would do that, TJ. Yes. This is absurd. Not only that, Oregon is a Big Ten team. They're not a random Pac-10 team anymore. They're a Big Ten team who had a devastating victory against Penn State last year. And you're just going with that team all of a sudden. I can't do this, TJ.
6: A rant. Wow. From the Rich Eisen Show calls you. Oh, Rackham.
7: Yeah. I would have hung up right there. Yeah. That's it.
5: This guy is supposed to be Altoona's finest.
8: He is still Altoona.
6: Well, yeah.
8: Once Altoona's finest, always Altoona's finest.
9: Look, you guys don't want to get me started. It's Friday. Don't make me start lobbing arrows at people and darts. We don't want that here on the Rich Eisen Show. Just, I don't care. That's the thing. One, I never said I was giving up anything. I said I was going to add something in addition to where you guys were like, you're gonna take one off.
8: The coach, but then, the coach.
9: Two,
8: set
9: I didn't
8: the
9: go to Penn State.
8: Coach set the parameters.
5: You didn't go there, but Altoona's like 45 minutes away.
9: That's
5: and
9: fine.
5: You've said that you've rooted for them your whole life.
9: Mm-hmm.
5: Yeah.
9: And you know what? Nice attempted, I guess, rant there. But one thing that you never heard me say was that I did what you were claiming and accusing me of doing.
5: Which is
9: you never heard me say I'm giving up my Penn State fandom.
5: Well, then let me ask you this. I don't know if they're. I don't think they play each other this year. But if Oregon and Penn State play,
9: dumb questions,
5: who's
9: Adam.
5: Who
9: don't
5: are you rooting for, TJ?
9: Don't
5: if
9: ask.
5: Oregon and Penn State are playing,
9: don't
10: Big Ten championship.
9: Don't ask.
5: Who are you rooting for?
9: State. Don't
5: it's a simple
9: ask
5: question.
9: A stupid question. But because you're coming out here trying to be funny, you know what? I'm gonna say I'm the root for Oregon. And how about that? And anyone don't like it, I got two words for you, and one of them is it. Don't come at me with no use caution, is all I'm saying.
10: Throw up the O.
9: You should have stayed in the back for all this.
8: This is why no contest

0: wrestling is as good as it is, because he and O'Shea Jackson Jr. are like two birds of the feather.
1: Well, we just don't take no crap from nobody.
0: He just comes out.
1: He comes out. I try to be nicer about it.
0: You could be provoked to be that way. But at the bottom
1: line, I try to hold that. You know, I don't bother nobody, but if you come at me, mm-hmm. I don't know, man. I don't know if that's a smart thing to do.
0: And I try to make sure we have a friendly work environment.
1: Well, it ain't friendly no more.
0: Well, it is. It just, because he needed to get that off his chest. I didn't want, I was feeling the tension when you guys were passing each other in the hall.
1: Well, there's going to be more tension now. All right.
2: When the ducks
1: quack, one of us is going to have to go off.
3: So now I'm just alone as a Penn State fan here by myself.
4: It's all you.
0: All right. Okay.
4: It's
0: all you.
1: We were.
0: That's Adam.
4: We were.
0: Go back where he is. Adam, the call screener, he's a big Indiana Bears fan, usually.
3: That's true, yeah.
1: So are you going to change your fandom, Adam, when it happens? Right. Are you going to become an Indiana?
3: They're still going to be the Chicago Bears.
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0: Thursday night, Anderson was found in a wooded area near James Robertson Parkway. Police say there's no immediate signs of foul play. The medical examiner will determine the cause of death. I'm John Shannon.
1: And Memphis police have identified the man accused of leading officers on a chase that ended in a crash along I-40. Investigators say 41-year-old Michael Thacker refused a traffic stop and later crashed, causing a three-vehicle wreck. He's now facing multiple charges. I'm Scott Hooper.
2: Number one for news from across the state. 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
3: Peek-a-boo. 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Smile.
4: Smile, buddy.
3: Come on. Smile. Oh, honey, he's still not smiling.
4: Maybe he's not a smiler.
3: Yeah. Maybe he's just not a happy baby.
4: Maybe he's just being a boy. 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
3: Or maybe he's teething. Oh, poor baby. 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
1: A Tennessee court is weighing in on whether to delay the execution of death row inmate Krista Pike. Her attorneys argue a blood disorder and small veins could make lethal injection excessively painful. The case comes months after Tennessee's failed execution attempt of Tony Carruthers, and the physician involved in that case, Dr. Mark Fowler, is expected to oversee Pike's execution. Pike remains scheduled to die September 30th while the Tennessee Supreme Court considers her request for a stay. A ride at the Wilson County, Tennessee State Fair is now shut down after 9 people were hurt. Officials say the wave swingers stopped and riders struck a surrounding fence as the ride came down Wednesday night. 4 people were taken to the hospital and later released. State regulators have ordered the ride closed while inspectors and the manufacturer work to determine what went wrong. And the Tennessee Titans wrap up week 2 of the NFL preseason Sunday night in Seattle. Tennessee faces the Seahawks after opening the exhibition schedule with a win over Tampa Bay. I'm Scott Hooper, Tennessee Radio Network News.
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13: Greg is calling in, TJ. From Altoona, Pennsylvania.
14: Oh!
13: What's up, Greg?
15: He's hey, what's up? How are you guys doing today?
13: How's Altoona? That's TJ's hometown.
14: What's up, Greg?
15: Yeah, it's a nice day out today. I don't know what it was like when he was here, but there's still nothing to do here.
13: Do you want to do the traffic? Do you want to do the traffic too, Greg? On the 8s?
14: Yeah, how's Main Street?
13: Yeah.

0: A lot of people who are thinking you from Altoona, Pennsylvania, should never give up your team, and there's some mistrust in you. And I thought that would be perfect.
1: That's fine.
0: And this guy from Oregon to say Ducks fans need to see something from you, and then he says, "Well, actually,
1: I don't even like rivals." You know? I don't care what none of you guys have to say. All right.
0: Yes, you do.
1: I really don't.
0: Yes, you do. You act like you don't.
1: No, but look, I'm looking directly at the camera. I don't.
2: You read the comments.
0: Yeah, you're the king of the comments. Yeah.
1: So what? And you act like you don't, but then you do. So
0: yeah,
1: what
0: can
1: are
0: handle
1: we
0: it better.
1: Oh, can you? Are you sure about that?
2: There he is.
0: That's the old.
2: Oh, there it is, the new one.
0: Everybody.
2: Look at the mascot.
1: Let's go Cowboys. So we got Caleb Downs. That's all that matters. We got Caleb Downs.
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10: 5 years ago today, devastating floods changed Waverly and Humphreys County forever. Paul Miles joins us now with a look back at the disaster and the work that's been done since.
11: On August 21st, 2021, historic rainfall triggered catastrophic flash flooding across western Middle Tennessee. More than 20 inches of rain fell, sending a surge of water through Waverly. 20 people were killed. Hundreds of homes and businesses were damaged or destroyed. 5 years later, the community continues rebuilding. New housing is being built on higher ground. Updated flood maps are nearing completion, and emergency officials have work to improve flood forecasting and warning systems. Today, communities across Humphreys County are marking the anniversary and remembering those lost in one of Tennessee's deadliest flood disasters. I'm Paul Miles.
10: And it looks like Bonnaroo is taking 2027 off. Festival organizers say back-to-back years of storm damage have left the farm in Manchester needing time to recover. I'm Scott Hooper, Tennessee Radio Network News.
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0: sharing your testimony, and I appreciate that. I mean, this is what Paul Feinbaum show is all about, in my experience, is that people get their own perspectives, they learn, they get to come together as a community. The Feinbaum callers is a real thing. So we're gonna go to break here. We got to get out for a second. We'll be back with more of your calls and more guests. Bill Bender coming up after the mic. More personality, more of me. How about me? All right, we'll more of me after the break on the Paul Feinbaum show.
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0: Number two, his analysis is no filter. It always has been.
1: Yep.
0: He creates a reaction. He certainly creates a reaction up here in Big Ten country. But as I always tell my friends, he's one of the nicest men to be around. I'm lucky to come on his show. I think very early in my career, he went after me a little bit about the Big Ten. And, you know, he doesn't know this, but some of my friends still repeat some of the lines he was using 13 years later. So I really appreciate what he's done for college football.
1: All right. And, of course, you got the Pirate at three. How does Coach Mike Leach make it to three? I know he was a trendsetter with the run-and-shoot offense and throw it all over the ballpark. But ultimately, how is he there? And, of course, you have to mention Lee Corso and what he's done for college sports itself on College Game Day.
0: Well, I think, how about this? He never took himself too seriously. And I think it's a great lesson for all of us. You get so wound up about your job and, you know, making mistakes and these kind of things. Well, Mike Leach was this coach that made it fun for everybody. Some mm-hmm. of his press conferences always, you know, made headlines, obviously. I always divert back to the Halloween candy rankings he did. And but he made football fun at Texas Tech, at Washington State, at Mississippi State. And I would say Beano and Lee, they made it fun for everybody. Mm-hmm. And the two things with them, the genuine niceness, what they've contributed to the game. I know the conversations I had with Lee Corso, you would leave and you would be excited, not only that you got to talk to him, but you would be more excited about this great game that we're going to get to enjoy for the next couple months.
1: Well, Bill, you're off the hot seat, brother. You did a great job. I knew I was ready to poke holes in it. You had some great explanations. Remember, Lou Holtz, seven holes in ones. That's why he's ahead of Nick Saban. At the end of the day, that's good enough in my book. I appreciate you joining us, as always, and hopefully Paul brings you back again. Coming up after the break, David Ubben of The Athletic. More questions, more answers on the Paul Feinbaum Show. Here with your host today, Roman Harper.
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7: The Bonnaroo Music Festival has announced it's taking a year off. Paul Miles reports.
8: Organizers posted on social media that the festival in Manchester, Tennessee needs a break to rest and recover after storms hit the festival grounds in back-to-back years. Drainage improvements and new grass were added to the venue prior to this year's festival in June. Tens of thousands of music fans attend Bonnaroo each year for several days of concerts, camping, and events. Organizers say the decision to take a year off was not easy, but they say the break will only make Bonnaroo better. I'm Paul Miles.
7: And former Involbank CEO Robert Harthemeyer remains headed to prison after an appeals court dismissed his latest appeal. He was sentenced in a child sex-related case. I'm Scott Hooper.
6: Number one for news from across the state. 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
2: A Colorado man who vanished during a business trip to Nashville was found dead last night. More now from John Shannon.
3: Police say 31-year-old Connor Anderson arrived in Nashville for a work conference and was last seen around 1 a.m. Sunday in East Nashville. Investigators say he spoke with officers after reporting a dispute with two men he had paid to show him around the area. Detectives spent days reviewing surveillance video, phone records, and bank activity. Thursday night, Anderson was found in a wooded area near James Robertson Parkway. Police say there's no immediate signs of foul play. The medical examiner will determine the cause of death. I'm John Shannon.
2: And new court documents are shedding light on the crash that killed two Milligan University cyclists. Investigators say there's no evidence 69-year-old John Benefield applied his brakes or took evasive action before striking the group. The affidavit also says officers reported smelling marijuana coming from Benefield's vehicle. However, no impairment charges have been filed. Benefield was released after posting a $300,000 bond. I'm Scott Hooper, Tennessee Radio Network News.
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11: Every day. Let's go right to the lines with David Ubben. David, welcome to the Paul Feinbaum Show. I knew you're supposed to be on Zoom, but heard your power's not working, so thank you for still...
12: That is true. Hopefully the studio can hold up. Charlotte's, we're going through it right now.
11: Oh, I've been hearing it inside this studio, so I can only imagine. Outside of here, I feel very safe. But outside the studio, I'm like, dude, there's probably stuff going down out there. So thanks for joining us today. Now, let's start with the topic of the article. A lot of people already believe, why is there even a release of a top 25 before anybody plays games? You do understand that, right?
12: Sure, but people want to talk about something. You know, people say, oh, well, you know, the media or the coaches, what's the point? If they didn't release one, there would be one. You know, somebody would do it. They'd fill the gap because people talk about this. People want to know. So why not do it with people who actually know what they're talking about, with media and to some degree coaches as well?
11: Okay. Well, as a former player, I would attest to that. I don't know if media always knows. All right. I would lead with that first, even though I work, you know. But as a former player, me, like, I'm like, whoa, media does not know everything. All right. Let's go to one of those teams you're talking about. It is underrated. I'll start at the top with Texas. Texas at number 5 in the AP poll. You said underrated. If they're underrated, where do they go? Where do they fall in your eyes?
12: Well, I think, you know, when people talk about the preseason top 25, it's like people with that the Charlie Day meme where they're like, well, can people try to, like, game the schedule? And it's like, well, It's a lot of projecting.

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3: 5 years ago today, devastating floods changed Waverly and Humphreys County forever. Paul Miles joins us now with a look back at the disaster and the work that's been done since.
4: On August 21st, 2021, historic rainfall triggered catastrophic flash flooding across western Middle Tennessee. More than 20 inches of rain fell, sending a surge of water through Waverly. 20 people were killed. Hundreds of homes and businesses were damaged or destroyed. 5 years later, the community continues rebuilding. New housing is being built on higher ground. Updated flood maps are nearing completion, and emergency officials have work to improve flood forecasting and warning systems. Today, communities across Humphreys County are marking the anniversary and remembering those lost in one of Tennessee's deadliest flood disasters. I'm Paul Miles.
3: And it looks like Bonnaroo is taking 2027 off. Festival organizers say back-to-back years of storm damage have left the farm in Manchester needing time to recover. I'm Scott Hooper, Tennessee Radio Network News.
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11: 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And I want to set the record straight. I am not an attorney. I've never wanted to be an attorney. And the truth is, I really don't even like attorneys. If I sound like an attorney, I apologize. But what I've learned in my 15 years in the timeshare cancellation business is you don't need to be an attorney to get folks out of their timeshare. After 15 years and

0: And what about happened to the old thing where sometimes you gotta prove it and prove it more than one time before we actually start to believe it. Now, if I make three or four, you know, three pointers from the same spot, maybe that's skill. If I make one, that's luck. And so, you know, I'm not saying Indiana was lucky. They went out there and did their thing last year. But you have, before you just, we just hand you over first place votes, I think you got to go out there and do it one or two more times. I think that's how most people look at Indiana. I think USC is another team under Lincoln Riley who's just completely been underwhelming since he showed up there, since a lot of people in the SEC. Since the SEC likes to say that he ran from the SEC when the merger was about to happen. He didn't want the smoke, so he goes to SC, thought he was going to get an easier way in. Has not happened. Has not happened, periodly. And they haven't been able to stop anybody on defense. So I want to see what SC is going to be. I'm actually really excited about SC because I want to see. Like, are they really going to be for real? Or is Lincoln Riley going to be maybe going to turn the heat up a little bit on that seat he's sitting in? So
1: it's
0: going
1: to be Lincoln,
0: I am 1,000% with you on a lot of these things. And so this is what it's all about, Elliot. When it's preseason, it's just all talking season. We get to make it up all as we go. And so I'm more excited about it. And so if you want to get one last word in, Ellie, I'll let you have it before we go to break.
1: No, I just have a lot of respect for you, Aram, and I love when you're on Paul, filling in for Paul. Thank you so much for taking my call.
0: Elliot, man, you're the man, man. Keep bringing the smoke, bro. I appreciate it. We're going to get to more of you guys' calls after the break right here. Are you kidding me? They're telling me in my ear, we got calls all the way home, baby, the next hour and a half, or hour and 18 minutes. I'll see you after the break on the Paul Feinbaum Show.
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8: 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And this is Murphy's Matchups. 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
9: Thanks, Doug. As we begin the new season, the big question, at least in my mind, is how much will the transfer rule affect the 2026

0: season. Only time will tell. We will start our picks as we always do in East Tennessee at the 6A level. Cleveland visits Walker Valley in the Thursday night game. Walker Valley won 28-3 last year. Look for the Mustangs to start the 2026 season with another big win against a big rival. Knoxville Central probably will lose at Dobbins-Bennett. I'm picking Jefferson County to win at Cock County. Science Hill should pick up a win in Elizabethton. I like West Ridge to win at Tennessee High. Alcoa visits Maryville and should come away with a win there. I think Oak Ridge wins at Knoxville Halls. I think Bradley Central gets a win at McMinn County. I'm picking Hardin Valley to win at Knoxville Carnes. And on Saturday night, I think Sevier County wins at Knoxville Farragut. In the 5A ranks, another Thursday night game, Howell visits Anderson County. Should be a good game. I'm picking Anderson County to win there. Unicoi County should win at Davy Crockett. Greenville at home should get an easy win against Morristown West. Look for Volunteer to pick up a mark in the win column against Daniel Boone. I like William Blunt to win at Loudoun. Lenoir City should get a road victory at Campbell County. I think Ray County wins at home against Red Bank. I'm picking East Hamilton to win at home. They're entertaining Hickson. And look for Saudi Daisy to get a win at home against White County. At the 4A level on Thursday night, Johnson County goes to Sullivan East. I'm picking Johnson County in that one. Cherokee should win at home against Pigeon Forge. Look for Gatlinburg-Pittman to win on the road at Seymour. Look for Carter to win at home against Northview Academy. Granger should win at Claiborne. I like Gibbs to get a win at home against Union County. South Doyle should win at Austin East. I like Signal Mountain to win at home against Chattanooga Central. East Ridge should pick up a win at Howard. And I like Sweetwater to win on the road at Sequoia. Now in 3A, Chucky Doak should get a win. They visit North Green. Meigs County should get an easy win at Chattanooga Prep. I think McMinn Central wins at home against Polk County. Scott, a likely loser at McCrary County, Kentucky. And I think Marion County gets the better part of Chattanooga Brainerd. Now in 2A, Happy Valley coach Jason Jarrett begins his 12th year at the helm of the Warrior football team. Expect another solid season this week, starting with a win over Unaka. Cosby should win at West Green. I like Cumberland Gap to get a win at Hancock County. Look for Oliver Springs to win at home against Eagleton. Rockwood should get a home win against Oneida. Tellico Plains visits Greenback. I'm going with Tellico Plains in this one. I like Sequatchie County to win at Bledsoe County, and Grundy County should pick up a win in the mid-state against Red Bowling Springs. Now in 1A, Hampton should have no trouble with a win at Avery County, North Carolina. I like Midway to win at Cloudland. Jellicoe should get a win at home. They're entertaining Lynn Camp, Kentucky. I like Sail Creek to get a win. They entertain Wartburg. Look for Kingston to get a win at Harriman. Oakdale should win at Pickett County. I like South Pittsburgh to get a win over Community Christian, a private school out of White House. Huntland should have no trouble at home against Whitwell. And Doug, look for Towers, Georgia to get a home win. They entertain Copper Basin.
1: Well, Murphy, you are the guru. However, I'm rooting for the Cougars. Nothing can seem as long as a couple of hours on a bus after a loss. When we continue, we'll stay in East Tennessee as our first locker room visit is in Lenoir City. 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
4: Well, Coach, I never really thought I'd get a chance to interview you again after a couple of state championships at CAK and then off to North Carolina, and I just figured you'd be over there for the rest of your career, but things always change, don't they?
5: They do. You know, North Carolina, Asheville was a great experience. Loved it there. You know, it was just like when I started at CAK, same type of school, same culture. We were building something, and then Hurricane Helene hit. And basically destroyed the school, and the school had to start all over. Our program was so young, and the school just lost a lot of families between that whole situation and then my family still being here in Knoxville and my mom and dad getting older. You know, I just felt like that was God's way of telling me, all right, Rusty, it's time to get back to Knoxville. So that's what I did.
4: Well, initially, that got you a little tenure, if you will, at Knoxville Catholic, but a relationship between you and some of the administration people from way back at Lenoir City, it was just almost golden thing waiting for you to call.
5: No question. I got a call from Shelley Collier towards the end of last season about would I be interested in the head job there, and I've known Coach Collier for a long time, known her and her husband, and coached against her husband, Robbie, for a long time. And I was at a point in my time at Catholic where I was really getting the itch to be a head coach again and wanted to be in charge of my own program. And this opportunity presented itself, and it was something that was honestly too good to pass up, and it's been an unbelievable experience.
4: This will be your first time to coach football at the public school level,
5: yep,
4: if you will. I know a lot of private school coaches in Knox County, as soon as they heard you were coming back, they were saying, uh-oh, Rusty's back. But they don't have to play Lenoir City, so it's going to be a totally different group of people you'll be working against now.
5: Yes, I've loved everything about Lenoir City, and I was honestly nervous, because, you know, starting at Lenoir City back in this past January, about, you know, what's a public school going to look like? How am I going to fit in? And, you know, after getting through the first couple of days when every kid wasn't wearing khaki pants and a collared shirt, you know, I kind of realized that, you know, there's really no difference between public and private school. To me, it's about the culture within your program and the culture within the school. And I've been at private schools that have had great cultures, and I've been at private schools that have not had great cultures. And I would put the culture of our program and the culture of the school of Lenoir City up against any place I've ever been. And so that's really helped me realize that there's really no difference between the public and the private schools. Kids are the same. You know, you have the same problems. You have the same things come up. And it's been an awesome experience. And I'm actually going back and getting my teacher certification. I'm close to halfway done with that. And I'm teaching Algebra 1. I was a math major, and I am having an absolute blast teaching Algebra 1. It's been one of the funnest things I've ever done. I wish I would have had the opportunity to do this earlier.
4: Well, for one, I'm glad you're back in Tennessee. I wish you nothing but the best. I know the people in Lenoir City love their football. I think they're going to see some really good things and see them pretty quick. Good luck to you.
5: Thank you. I appreciate it. Thank you for having me on.
3: 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Middle Tennessee's our next stop as Murphy's Matchups continues.
6: 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It's the person that will get you home safely after a night of drinking. It's the person

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2: Thanks, Doug. Plenty of great action in Middle Tennessee as well this week. Brentwood High School travels to nearby Smyrna for what should be a pretty good non-regional game. Mark Williams takes over the Bulldog program in Smyrna following brother Matt's move to Rockvale as athletic director. Sorry, Mark, but I got to pick Brentwood in this one. Independent should win at home against Rockvale. I think Siegel gets a win against Cookeville, that one being played at the home of the Stars. Centennial should win at home against Stewart's Creek. I like Franklin to get a home win against Laverne. Warren County visits nearby DeKalb County. Second-year Warren County coach Eric Blue takes his squad to nearby Smithville, where former assistant Michael Shaw begins his head coaching career. I'll go with 6A Warren County over 4A DeKalb County in this one. Green Hill should get a win at Beach. I think Lebanon wins at home against Nolensville. I'm picking Gallatin to win a rivalry game at Hendersonville. Look for Antioch to win at Mount Juliet. I expect Wilson Central to get a road win at Cane Ridge. Blackman should win at home against Clarksville. Springfield should pick up a home win against Rossview. Maplewood should win at McGavock. I like Kirkwood to get a nice win against West Creek. Madison Ridgeland out of Mississippi should pick up a win at Ravenwood. I think Tullahoma tops Shelbyville. Look for Summit to get a win at home against Spring Hill. And I think Coffee County gets a home win against Franklin County. In 5A, a Thursday night game finds Haywood entertaining Henry County. I think Haywood comes away with the win there. Dixon County should win at home against Columbia. I like Marshall County to knock off Lincoln County. That one played in Lewisburg. Lawrence County should win at Summertown. I think Page gets a win at home against Giles County. I'm looking for Station Camp to win on the road. They go to Allen County, Kentucky. Portland travels to White House for a huge rivalry game. The two teams have met continuously since 1976. I'm betting Portland starts the 2026 season with another win against the Blue Devils. Look for Kenwood to get a home win against Hillsboro. Clarksville Northeast should knock off Stratford. And I'm looking for Fort Campbell, Kentucky to get a win at home against Clarksville Northwest. In 4A, Stone Memorial should top York Institute up in Jamestown. Cumberland County should get a road win at Livingston. I look for Forest to win at home against Creekwood. Look for Mount Pleasant to win at home against Battle Creek. Sycamore should win on the road at Montgomery Central. I like East Robertson to get a win against Liberty Creek. White House Heritage should win at Greenbrier. And on Saturday night, I think Macon County wins at Fulton in Knoxville. In 3A, Watertown should win at Smith County. I'm picking Cascade to top Cheatham County. Moore County should win at home against Community. I like White's Creek to get a home win against Franklin Simpson, Kentucky. I'm picking Fairview to win at East Hickman. Waverly Central should win on the road at McEwen. I like Hickman County to get a win against Harpeth. And I think Houston County gets a win at Stewart County. Now in 2A, a very good Gordonsville team entertains Coalfield. Should be a good game. I think Gordonsville comes away with a win. Cannon County should win at Monterey. I'm picking Jackson County to win at home against Clinton County, Kentucky. Loretta should win on the road at Cornersville. On Saturday night, I think Collierville wins at home against East Nashville. Finally, in 1A, I expect Clay County to get a win at Barron County, Kentucky. I look for Wayne County to fall at the hands of Rich

0: Oakland. And Doug, I'm picking Greenfield to get a road win at Perry County.
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0: Tab, it's football time in Tennessee, and I know it's been awfully rough on you guys because of the weather being just terrible, but your indoor facility has been a godsend. It really has helped you all do a lot of things that other schools can't do.
5: Yeah, we're very blessed here to have that indoor facility, and like I said, you know, we needed to be outside on the field this week, but especially working our kicking game. But I mean, it's not what you can do with this weather, and so we do have the luxury of going inside in the indoor and get some things accomplished.
0: This may be the youngest Trenton Peabody football team that I remember. I think you told me earlier in our conversation that you maybe only had four seniors on the team. Is that right?
5: Yeah, we had a kid that came out. We got five seniors on the team. And, you know, of course, the team is going to be comprised of, you know, playing a lot of sophomores and juniors. But I really like this group. I really do. They're great kids. And, you know, it's just our job to grow these kids the best we can.
0: Tab, you've got one of the best staffs, I think, of any high school in the state. I know a lot of people are probably going to call me when this comes out, and they'll say, what about us? But you've got some guys that have been head coaches and have played in some larger school formats, but I think you've got a really good group to work with the kids.
5: Man, I wouldn't trade those guys for anything, you know, and the biggest thing about them, man, they're great with our kids. You know, our kids really love them, and they get along great with the kids, and they got great relationships with the kids, and they're also really good football coaches, so we're truly blessed.
0: Well, you guys do a great job, and I wish you nothing but the best this year, and the best thing about that is you're going to have most of these kids for a couple more years, so there's some good things on the horizon for Peabody football, I'm sure.
5: Oh, there's no doubt. Like I said, I really like this group. If we grow them and we stay injury-free, I think we can be competitive this year. And like I said, I wouldn't trade these kids for anything. They do everything you ask them to do, and they come, they show up to work every day, and it's a great group of kids to grow.
0: That's all you can ask for. Thank you for your time, Coach, and good luck, okay?
5: Thank you.
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1: 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We'll keep you up to date with all things football in the Volunteer State. Week one, by the numbers, 184 games are being played this week. And out of those 184, only one game will be facing a region opponent. 10 games, they'll be looking outside the region for their opponents. And non-Friday night games, well, 19 games will either be played on Thursday or Saturday this week. And once again, here's Murphy Fair.
2: Thanks, Doug. We'll now go out west for predictions and then take a look at Division II games all over the state for this week. In the 6A ranks, Germantown should get a win against rival Houston. I think Arlington gets a home win against Raleigh Egypt. I'm picking Craigmont to knock off Cordova, and I think White Station gets a home win against Bolton. In 5A, a Thursday night game finds Munford at home against Memphis Business. I think Munford gets a win there. Memphis Central should win a home game against Melrose. I'm picking Brighton to upset Pure Academy, and I think Memphis Overton gets a win at Ridgeway. In 4A, Dyersburg travels to nearby Dyer County. I'm picking Dyersburg in that one. Crockett County should win at home against Nashville Collegiate. I think Lexington on Thursday night gets a win at home against Bolivar Central. Look for Jackson Northside to get a nice win at home against Jackson Central Mary. Milan should win at Jackson Southside. Chester County should win at home against Memphis East. Hardin County travels to Adamsville. Adamsville won the matchup in Savannah last year. I think Hardin County returns the favor this time around. Look for Innovation Academy out of Springfield to win at home against Liberty Tech of Jackson. I think Kirby wins at Sheffield. I'm picking Covington to get a win at Lakeland Prep, and I think Fairley gets a home win against Millington. In 3A action, Martin Westview travels to Memphis to take on MASC. I'm going with Westview in that one. Lake County should win at Obion Central. I'm picking Peabody to win at Ripley. Look for Wooddale to get a win at home against Westwood. I think Mitchell wins at home against Hamilton. I think BTW should beat Tresvant. And Oakhaven should get a home win against Douglas. In 2A, Huntingdon hosts McKenzie. I'm going with Huntingdon in that one. Halls should win at Humboldt. Look for Riverside to get a win at Camden. West Carroll should win at home against Gibson County, and I think Bluff City of Memphis knocks off Memphis Kip. In 1A, Hillcrest should win at Manassas. I like Brewston Central to get a home win against Scotts Hill, and I'm picking Gleason to win at home against Fulton County, Kentucky. In Division II, Whitehaven should win in Nashville at Innsworth. I'm picking McCauley to win at home against Lipscomb Academy. MBA plays Pearl Cone for the first time at Pearl Cone. Should be an interesting game, but I think MBA comes away with a win. Riverdale should win at Knoxville Catholic, and I think Oakland wins at CPA. In the western part of Division II AAA, on Thursday night, Briarcrest entertains ECS. Briarcrest should win that one easily. Another Thursday game finds Baylor entertaining Brentwood Academy. I'm going with Baylor in that one. Christian Brothers should win at home against Fayette Ware. I like MUS to win at home against Bartlett, and I think Father Ryan wins at Nashville Overton. Now in Division II AA in the East, Mount Perrin Christian out of Georgia goes to Boyd Buchanan in Chattanooga. I go with Boyd in that one. Chattanooga Christian should knock off Notre Dame. I think Pope John Paul II wins at home against Lakeway Christian. And on Saturday night, Concord Christian in Knoxville entertains CAK. I'm picking Concord to win that one. In the Mid-State, BGA travels to St. Michael.

0: Oh, Alabama, I'm picking BGA in that one. FRA should win at home against South Gibson. I think Good Pasture gets a win at Glencliff. Franklin Grace travels to Franklin Christian. I'm picking Franklin Christian there. Look for Nashville Christian, the defending state champion, to win against Davidson Academy. And I think Columbia Academy wins at Fayetteville. Now in the AA West, Southwind entertains Lausanne. Southwind, a pretty good football team. I'm picking them to win that game. USJ should win at North Point Christian, Mississippi. Collinwood, a likely loser at St. George's in Memphis. Look for St. Benedict to get a home win. They entertain FACS. In single A, in the East, I'm picking Providence Christian out of Murfreesboro to win at home against Eagleville. Middle Tennessee Christian, also of Murfreesboro, should win at Ezel Harding. In the Mid-State Division of Division II single A, I think Friendship Christian gets a win at Trousdale County. DCA should win at Tipton-Rosemark. I think Clarksville Academy wins at Hunter's Lane. And Joe Burns should pick up a win at Mount Juliet Christian. Now in the Western Division, Trinity Christian out of Jackson should win at home against Dresden. I like Union City to get a win at Jackson Christian. Kingsbury should win at Harding Academy. I'm picking Fayette Academy to win at home against McNary Central. And Doug, Rossville Christian should win on the road at Middleton.
1: 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We hope that you're in the stands cheering for your favorite team this week. And then we'll see you next week, right here on Murphy's Matchups.

0: Football Friday on the Sports 731 Network as we get set for Friday Night Football across West Tennessee tonight. Of course, on this show, we will talk primarily about the Sports 731 Network games here on the Friday morning high school football preview on the Sports 731 Network. But we will discuss some other games if there is some time, some big games maybe in the area. But fortunate for us is we've got a lot of the big games on our network tonight. So we're really excited about that. Had a couple games last night as well that we will dive into here in just a second. Jordan Taylor, Coach Joe Holloway over here, the play-by-play man for Jackson Christian. Walker Ray, who does color analysis for Jackson Christian. Chase Prescott's in the studio this morning, play-by-play for Peabody. We've got Brandon Shields of the Jackson Post here in the studio as well. Appreciate him being back. And on the stream this morning, we've got Jared Davidson, play-by-play man for Westview. Robin Francis, play-by-play guy for Union City. And Jeremy Buckaloo, who's probably still a little bit excited after last night as the Henry County Patriots picked up a big win. And that's where we'll start. Jeremy, a really good game last night. Obviously, Henry County was in control for most of it, but then Haywood made it a game, but the Patriots able to pull it out there.
1: Yeah, you know, Haywood's very talented team. They've always got some great athletes. They've got the Butler kid, who's a Tennessee commit, and you've got to play your best when you go down there. And I thought Henry County did that last night. We had some moments that some first game mistakes that you could not, I won't say expect to see, but doesn't surprise you to see. We muffed a punt after when the defense made them go three and out, and then they punted, and we muffed a punt and gave them short field position they scored on. But Henry County, I haven't done the stats yet, but dominated the running game. We could run wherever we wanted, whenever we wanted. At one point, we had a 3rd and 17 on our own 3-yard line and picked up the first down on the run. And wow. So great effort by that big offensive line. We've got great effort by got a new little running back named Antoine Banks for the Patriots. He transferred in, and he introduced himself to the Patriot fans last night in a big way. And so we're excited. Great win for Henry County against a quality program, for sure.

0: So looking at the games from last year to this year, very similar. I mean, I think it was last year 30-28 or
1: it was. Yes,
0: I mean, very, very similar scores, except obviously different outcomes or who won. Well, do you think Henry County's improved from the game last year? Do you think Haywood's a little bit down from last year? What did you see?
1: I think we're improved. Like I said, you know, Haywood, they're big up front. They got some big bodies on their line on both sides of the ball. They've got some, Butler gets all the coverage, really, but they've got a little running back named Harvey that's just a junior. He had a big game last night for them, scored a couple touchdowns, had a big 89-yard touchdown run with 18 seconds left before going into the half. And so they have some athletes on that team, but Henry County is just I think we're improved. Our our line is good size, and they made some the Tomcats made some big plays last night, but our defense adjusted well during the second half. They started running a little different offensive scheme, it looked like, but they were just making plays. Play would be designed one way, and their kids would just put a foot in the ground and turn the other way and go, and it led to some big runs. And but I think Henry County is a much improved team from what we saw last year. And the score was 31-28, but I don't want to go too far out on a limb here, but as a Henry County fan, we feel that the game really wasn't as close as the score indicates. The Henry County had a really good showing last night. We're proud of the way the boys played.
0: Yeah, if you remember, you know, last year, even this year, it's the same schedule. It's just, you know, different location. Yeah. But Henry County got off to, record-wise, a slow start because they weren't winning games. But if you look at who they were playing, mm-hmm. I mean, sure. Brandon, they had a gauntlet of a schedule. And then it's probably good for them this year to go ahead and get that first win with everybody they got coming up.
2: Yeah, they definitely did pick up an obvious boost there. I also want to point out, we unveiled a new West Tennessee High School football Facebook page called the West Tennessee Blitz, and I put some picks for the games, and I picked this final score of the Henry County Haywood game to be 31-28.
0: Uh-oh.
2: I just had the guys in purple having the 31, but I'm still going to count that as I'm an Alabama fan. We'll count that as a win.
0: Yeah.
2: That'll be on the trophy case. But, yeah, it was just hearing – how they dominated up front and just kind of pushed their way around against a team as good as Brownsville. I mean, you still got Page down there, but and some other big opponents, but this should be another fun year for y'all.
1: We're hoping so. You know, like I said, got Page, got Beach in 2 weeks, and so that'll be a really good test early in the season against a quality Middle Tennessee program and the Buccaneers. And but we're hopeful. Giles County next week is they're no joke either. You know, I think Coach Wolf in an interview last night said that the five non-region opponents that we have to start the season, all of them are ranked in the top 10 in their division or their classifications in the state. And so, you know, we've got Giles County next week. No time to rest and pat ourselves on the back. Time for that's over. Got to get back to work and prepare for next Friday night at Patriot Stadium.
0: Well, it sure doesn't sound like you're going to have a game like the Lexington Tigers had last night, where they beat the Bolivar Tigers 49-6. And, you know, that was obviously a big win for Lexington. You know, this is a team this year that's supposed to be quite a bit better, Coach. This is a team under Coach Carr. They're trying to build. And that was a big statement win for them last night.
3: Well, they feel comfortable in his offense now. They've got the big, huge offense. They got that one big running back. What, he's 47? I can't think of the kid's name. And he can cow-tromp you, but they're playing Derek Carr football. You remember the year that Derek was at Milan, that he had that program going in the right direction, and then he comes over to Lexington, and you had to see it a couple of years ago. The progress has started. And they're going to be formidable in what I consider the toughest 4A region in the state. Now, I know Alcoa's in one, but they also got some Twinkies and cupcakes in that region, too. There are no Twinkies and cupcakes in 7-4A.
0: Yeah, there's a lot of talent. We talked about that a lot last week. Walker, Chase, y'all want to throw in on any of the games last night in Henry County and Lexington?
4: Yeah, so, I mean, we saw last night, I mean, Bolivar just kind of from the get-go kind of stood no chance against Lexington. That Lexington, they took that opening kickoff back, and then their first play from scrimmage.

0: touchdown as well. So, I mean, you've only run one play and you're up 14, nothing tough to come back from. But to Coach Joe's point, big number 47, he even had a receiving touchdown last night as well. So pretty versatile in that offense. And I like the way Coach Carr is using him.
1: Yeah, no, definitely impressive showing for Lexington there. Congratulations to your family member, Mr. Mason, there. So I'm sure he's fired up to get his team and a win to get going this year. So good, impressive win for them.
2: I got to say something, George. Impressive win for their broadcaster, too. Dan, the man who is Lexington football, was there last night.
3: Yeah, I don't think Dan would mind me saying this. He was planning on coming on this morning, but he put a lot into it last night. And after the game, he looked at me and he said, Jordan, I've forgotten what this feels like, so I think we'll take tomorrow off. I said, I don't blame you, man. That's a great point. It was awesome watching him back at home. He did those games for 27 years, I believe. It's been 20 years since he's been back, so it was really, really cool. Robin, I know you can appreciate that, man, a guy that's been around a program like that for a long time, and having Dan back leading the way for Lexington, of course, and them winning the way they did was really cool.
4: Yeah, and Dan's getting to call the games with his son. That's ultimately cool for him. Proud for him, and I know that he likes not having to drive all over the place.
3: That's right.
4: It's just anytime he did Union City games last year when we would meet, yeah, he'd tell me how many miles he was driving that night. But happy for him, happy for Lexington, Derek Carr. I mean, you know, you can't ask for anything better.
3: Jared, you got a comment on either game last night?
5: Not much. I didn't get a chance to fully sit down and watch, but, I mean, Lexington Bolivar 4A versus a smaller Tier 3A school and a Bolivar team that was hoping to get off to a better start. You know, they're contending for that number four spot in the region this year, trying to make the postseason that way. But like Walker said, you run one offensive play and you're down 14 to nothing. It's tough to come back from, beat from the get-go. But I think that Bolivar team is going to be all right as they go on to the season. They just ran into a Lexington team who is starting to hit a culture stride under Derek Carr now, as he's been there for a few years now and started to truly lay that groundwork, and you're starting to see the fruits of the labor for Carr over there in Lexington.
3: Yeah, and we'll kind of look at some games here tonight. McKenzie and Huntingdon, a big game. Obviously, McKenzie-wise, we do a broadcast on WHDM, and then Huntingdon, we've got a broadcast as well on the radio and video stream over on NFHS on the Huntingdon page. The guys, I mean, I don't have to say anything, but McKenzie and Huntingdon, and I'll just pass the microphone. We'll go start with Brandon, and we'll just start talking about it. What you guys think?
6: So, it's both teams definitely want to set the tone because we know they're both going to have a long season, because out of the two, McKenzie probably has the better shot at getting to Chattanooga simply because they are so head and shoulders above everybody else on this side of the state in Class 1A. But Huntington's one coming off the state championship with all the players back from a championship team. And this will be more of a game for McKenzie to prove something and really, like I said, set that tone. This is going to be one where whoever wins will definitely have earned what they come away with. And they just got to hope they're not getting hurt on the way out.
3: I love these big games, Chase, to start the year. I mean, two big rivals and right there in the same county, that's going to be fun.
1: Yeah, no, I agree. I'm going to be keeping my eye on Huntington this year. You know, we run into them with Peabody towards the end of the season, so we'll see how Peabody will be able to prepare for that game towards the end of the year. So I'm excited to watch it. Should be back and forth. Good overall game.
3: Coach McKenzie or Huntington, who you got?
2: I've got Huntington because they've got 8 starters on both sides of the football back. They run the lower risk offense. There's less chance of a turnover. And if they keep it on the ground and are able to establish that ground game, they'll finish about a head above, or it won't be a photo finish. Now, if they don't hold on to the football or start throwing it too much, then you could have a photo finish game, but it's Huntington.
3: Walker?
0: Yeah, I agree with both Coach and Brandon there, but just kind of backing up on both of their points. I think Huntington is like one of the best in the state when it comes to reloading. I don't think they're ever in like a rebuilding phase. I just think year after year, they're able to bring talent back. And this offense, you know, just like he said, has the potential to get clicking very early. It's very simple. And if Huntington, I think, just can play their game, I think they'll come out with a close one tonight.
3: Jared, we'll start with you. Who you got?

0: Yeah, I got honey in tonight. It's kind of like Walter said. Walker. It's a very repeatable offense for Huntington, and they can just easily get going. And it's one of those things where a team wins a state championship, you expect them to take a small step back. Having watched Huntington already a little bit in this offseason, they haven't missed a beat. So it's going to be really hard for McKenzie to get over from that, I believe, 41-21 loss last year in opening week. But I got Huntington all the way in this one.
1: Jeremy?
2: Same. I think Huntington, with who they have returning, plus the game being played at Huntington, you know, home field, especially in this kind of rivalry, I think goes a long way. These two are literal neighbors there in Carroll County, and passionate fan bases for both programs, and they don't care for each other too much, is my understanding. And so I think that with the game being played at Huntington, it's going to be a loud, raucous place to be tonight. I was contemplating going over there and watching that game, but I picked Huntington to win it, and I think that
1: Mr. Francis, are you going to throw us a curveball?
3: No. I mean, just like everybody has said, that Huntington returning is so much on the offense, but returning that front, and that's huge. I mean,
4: yeah.
3: you could have the best running backs ever. If you don't have those guys up front doing the yeoman's work, then it's basically pointless in a lot of ways. But they have the ability, and this the Coach Swenson and the style that they play, it's always very tough to prepare for. It harkens back to the days of the misdirections with different offenses as well. But they're very tough to prepare for, and when those guys are up front, man, they can really push. And so Huntington, I'd say probably at least by two touchdowns. But McKenzie, Coach Hodges, really, really good coach. I don't think he gets enough credit for what all he's done. And just hopefully this is the place he likes and stays for quite a while. He's been there at least for a little bit. They'll do well in their region, without a doubt. But tonight, I don't think they can come up with the win.
4: Yeah, I think
3: Brandon also, just looking at your page, man, really looks good.
5: Thank you.
3: Good job.
4: Yeah, I think Huntington is – or I think McKenzie's going to be a great team. I think they are a great team, no matter what the score shows tonight. I am going with Huntington, but I will make one point that probably doesn't matter at all. But, I mean, all offseason, McKenzie's known they're playing Huntington week one. So maybe they're – that's a little bit of motivation. And you talk about preparing for it. It's obviously difficult, but they know what they're going up against. And they've had a long, long time to get ready for it. So maybe that makes things interesting. We'll see. But I like Huntington as well. And, of course, like I said, we've got that broadcast. If you want to listen to the McKenzie guys, we've got it on WHTM. You can also listen on WHNY, the Huntington radio broadcast, and as well as the Huntington NFHS page. Brian Groom and Coach Jimmy Pritchard with Huntington, and then Craig Lund, of course, leading the way for McKenzie. Should be a fun game tonight over in Carroll County. And I don't know that there'll be a business open in Carroll County. I'm sure there will be, obviously. But there'll be a lot of people at the ball game, I'll say that.
6: I know which one, but it's the eating place.
4: So. There you go. There you go. Well, let's talk about this game right down the road here in Jackson. A couple more Sports 731 Network teams, as the Union City Golden Tornadoes will make the trip all the way down here to Jackson and take on the Jackson Christian Eagles. We talked a little bit about this last week. Pretty good test for both teams, kind of seeing where they're at to start the season. And it was a fun matchup last year. So, Robin, we'll start with you. Tell us what you're feeling, man. It's game day, and the Golden Tornadoes got to get on the bus and come down here and play some football.
3: They've got to make believers out of fans all across the area after what we saw last year. I think Wade Maddox has got it going in the right direction. A lot of starters are returning, even though there were some injuries and different things like that the last year. Union City's got some guys that can be extremely good on the field. Whether or not they will be this early, we'll see. Some of them didn't play last year, but are coming back out with Coach Maddox. I think one of the things that Union City is probably going to try to do, more than likely, try to use the speed. I think they have a speed advantage in this type of situation. They've got some guys that can fly. Whether or not they can get them in open space to make a difference, that's going to be the key. Then, of course, on the other side, with JCS, it all starts with Mr. Rose and the ability for him to go everywhere on the field and to make such a difference from the defensive standpoint.

0: Union City's going to have a tough task trying to control him. They tried last year, and he just has such great ability. That's why he's going to South Florida, obviously. But JCS is huge. I mean, they can really move you off the ball, and that's something that Union City's got to worry about defensively. So we'll see. We'll see. Union City's got some really good players, and obviously JCS does. This is, you know, probably marquee matchup, 1.2 or something like that for this week. I like the game. I think it'll be fun to do. Who's going to win? I'm not going to say. I have no idea.
1: Throw it over here to you guys, Jackson Christian broadcasters. What do you got?
2: Well,
1: let me guess. Jackson Christian.
2: Yes, yeah. That was easy. I was assumed. I already penciled in. This one's going to be a unique battle. It's going to boil down to probably which team doesn't fumble the football. I'm not. Interceptions could play a part in it, but Union City has returned to a form, and Robbie knows this, it's good for them. Union City football is to take it and play a little smash mouth, run some midline option, run some inside and outside zone, and do some things like that. Theobald being healthy is going to be a big asset. I've always said you can make quarterbacks out of baseball players, and he's a pretty good baseball player too. And Union City wants to get even for because a lot of people considered last year an upset when Union City got beat by Jackson Christian. I know I was over at Peabody last year, got to see an injured Union City team come into to Peabody, but don't make the turnovers. Yes, they do have to control Kelsey Rose, but we also, they've got speed. Matter of fact, he coached track. Some of these kids ran track for him. They're disciplined, something that is an improvement too. There were some loose cannon plays last year, and I'm just being honest. But you got two fine football teams, two good offensive lines. The difference is going to come in the little things. Who makes the block, who doesn't make the block, who makes an extra block downfield, popping both teams' running backs. And we have the freshman quarterback. But if he plays like he did in the scrimmage, yeah, he missed a couple of passes, but he could throw the football. This kid's an athlete. His dad, the former wideout at JCM in Memphis State, Ryan Scott was his dad's name. This is Carson Scott. But there's a lot of people. You got Jay Pirtle, and I could go all the way through. Keep an eye on those linemen. Three out of the five starters returned from last year. And Walker can talk more. He got to see all of it. But this is going to be a slobber knocker, white knuckler, whatever you want to say like that.
1: Yeah. Walker, yeah. Are we going to be able to get you to go up to the booth, or are you going to be ready to play since it's, you know, week one, all the hype at home, opener?
3: I think I'll be able to stay in the booth.
1: Okay.
3: Maybe.
1: All right. You're tired.
3: But,
1: I got you.
3: But yeah. Right. Yeah. No. Especially against Kelsey. I don't know. But yeah, no, I mean, to his point, and even the whole defensive line is coming back with Bond, Jenkins, Dean, Rose going into his senior year. And you got even Jenkins going into his junior year, Bond going into his sophomore year. So, and they're even experienced. So they'll have a couple more years, but that front six for Jackson Christian is one of the best I've seen come through so far. Maybe some questions there in the secondary, but
1: you know, I don't worry too much.
3: Yeah, I don't expect them trying to take the top off today. But no. Last season we saw Union City; they were really successful in between the tackles with Jackson Christian. They'll have to figure something out with that. But in the end, I think Jackson Christian, I think they're just a little bit too explosive for Union City.
1: Chase?
4: Yeah, no, that's definitely a game I'm going to be scoreboard watching tonight. So I think it'll be very close. I don't have a pick, but I'll say one score game either way. So
1: you got Brandon.
5: I took Union City in this one. And I took them by a point. I think 24-23 was the score that I had. And here's what I think there, and feel free to let me know if I'm way off on this. But the last couple of years, well, the last like 5 or 6 years, JCS has been one of the most successful teams as far as winning games. They've had a region championship, numerous runs to the state quarterfinals, state semifinals. But with the last couple of years of graduating classes that have left, a lot of key players in key positions have graduated. And we've got young players. I say we. I've been hanging around you too much lately. We've got a lot of new faces in key positions. And there, when a team or a program has a lot of success, there's always kind of that fear of complacency showing up. And I'm not saying the Eagles are complacent. Yeah. Do not go to them and tell them, oh, we're in a shooter. But
4: bulletin board
3: material. If you need more people down here,
5: but

0: correct. But there is a danger there.
1: Yeah, there is.
0: And then when you've got Union City coming in, and they're playing a more physical brand of football, and I'll be honest with you, I'm on the Union City hype train after listening to Mr. Francis talk about him last week and talking with Coach in July, that and just knowing that they are getting back to what Union City is known for, that physical brand of football, whether they're going to run it 50 gazillion times a game or air it out, they're just going to play more physical football, knowing the size of guys they have in that, I could see Union City coming out, popping them in the mouth, scoring a couple of touchdowns, forcing them to have to come back, and they do come back, but they just run out of time for.
2: Well, you're right, Brandon, about the time. Union City's offense is very capable of eating up a ton of time.
0: Exactly.
3: And one thing I do want to counter with, yes, Jackson Christian has lost a bunch of those guys, but I think you have all of the experience surrounding Carson Scott coming in as a freshman quarterback. Mm-hmm. You have Jay Pirtle coming in as a senior running back, Rose and Robinson coming in as senior wide receivers, three of the five offensive linemen coming back. So I think that, yes, it will be a test for Carson Scott, but I think Jackson Christian has that experience around him to where he'll be able to fit into the offense.
1: It's a lot different playing with juniors and seniors than it is being a freshman playing with freshmen, yes, is what you're getting at, and that's a good point here. Jeremy, who you got in this one?
4: I picked Union City just because they were at our Jamboree last weekend and got to watch them a little bit, and I think after the season they had last year, they feel like they have something to prove, that they are that old Union City squad. And sometimes playing with that chip on your shoulder goes a long way. And basically, simply because of that, I picked Union City to win tonight.
1: Jared?
5: Yeah, I picked Jackson Christian. I really think, you know, they have enough returners to settle the nerves of guys who are going to be – playing really the first time. You know, I got to call them a couple of years ago, and then hearing some of the names that are still there from when I was there that also contributed meaningful minutes, I literally texted Walker, and I was like, hang on, Rose and Pearl are still there. And so I think that's huge for Jackson Christian. And so given that little bit of experience that they're going to have around a freshman starting quarterback, it's going to be a little bit tough for Union City, in my opinion, first-year head coach, getting – boots off the ground. I do think it's going to be close, but I do give the slight edge to Jackson Christian in this one.
1: We started the network. I tried to stay away from picking network on network games, but then we ended up with 10 schools, so I've gotten to where I have to pick some of these games.
3: Good problem to have.
1: I don't want anybody upset with me, but I'm going Union City just because I think time of possession. I think the Union City drives are going to be long. I think they're going to the old Union City, 3 or 4 yards a pop. I expect them to have the ball 70% of the game. And I think that's why they win the game. I don't know how much they win the game by. Maybe it's only 6 or 7, but I just feel like they're going to get it done just because they have the football longer than Jackson Christian.
2: Oddball fact about not necessarily this game, but Union City's program. Since 1950, unless two different services that keeps up with teams nationwide, Union City has only had one decade where they had a losing record. They're probably one of the most consistent teams in West Tennessee, and that was in the 60s, is the only time they had a losing record since 1950 as far as the whole decade.
1: It'll be a fun one tonight. Union City and Jackson Christian. Of course, you can watch this one on the Union City Golden Tornado Sports on Froggy 99.3 Facebook, NWTN UC Sports on YouTube, on Froggy 99.3 locally if you want to listen in Union City, and then also on sports731.com. And then on the Jackson Christian side, the Jackson Christian School Facebook page, sports731.com, the Sports731 Network app. And also on Jackson Christian's Huddle TV, as they've got the stream over there this year as well. So really excited about this one, two network teams going at it, and I think it's going to be fun. I think it's going to be a good game and looking forward to it. Next up, the Westview Chargers defending a state title as well. They'll head down to Cordova to take on Mace tonight. So that's going to be a good test, I would say, compared to some of the other games on their schedule, because when I said this last year, people were like, a test for Westview? Listen, I understand Westview doesn't have a lot of tests, but you have to look at some of these games and say, okay, that is a little bit of a test. I feel like Mace is. We'll pass this to Jared first here. The Chargers, obviously, Jared, played into December, got what they wanted last year, and now they've got a chance to go defend it.
5: Yeah, absolutely. And anytime you're the defending champions, you're going to have a target on your back. And when you're a Westview squad that is this loaded, not just Graham Simpson, you got two guys who are headed to play Division I football.

0: football at the Power 4 level next year, and Miles Brown and Asa Barnes, one to Tennessee, one to Kentucky, you're going to have a target on your back, especially when you've garnered that much attention over the course of the 3 years that this – or almost 3 years that this group has played together now. Mace, in my opinion, is going to be a little bit more improved than they were last year. First year in 2A last year, coming off of a 13-1 1A state championship year under – excuse me, hang on, I don't want to butcher his name. Head coach Cedric Miller. I mean, he's a great coach down there for Mace. But this team, first taste of 2A last year, got beat by Milan 37-0 in the first round of the playoffs last season. I think they're going to be a little bit more improved now that they've gotten to adjust to the one-step classification up over one full offseason. So I'm expecting this to be not necessarily a close game overall, but kind of like last year in that first half where Mace kind of came out and forced a few stops on Westview, and it was only 8-0 at halftime. So this one could be a very intriguing game through the first half, and maybe one of the few where we see Graham actually play well into the third quarter.
1: Robin, locally here in West Tennessee, around Jackson, in this area particularly, you have a lot of pretty good high school teams. So if a kid wants to go play somewhere, they got some choices. The one thing I think that's scary about Memphis is a team like Mace, who has built a pretty good football program. There's a lot of athletes down in Memphis and a lot of guys that can play ball. I feel like there's not as many schools that they're going to pick from. So that could make a Mace kind of dangerous coming out in week one when you don't know what they've gotten this offseason.
2: Well, I mean, they did go and – well, they won a state title a couple of years ago,
1: right.
2: And with a quarterback that was living in Mississippi, homeschooled, and you know, never mind, just a sort of situation there. But it wasn't about him that night; it was about that team when they beat Union City in that postseason. They are tough. They are tough. I don't think it'll be close tonight. I just think Westview is that loaded. I mean, I pick Westview as the number one team in. Yeah, even though regardless of classification right now, because of you know everything that they've got up front, then of course you've got your quarterback and Miles Brown, Ace Barnes, all these guys that you can talk about. But yeah, Mace, no doubt, is one of the programs that people will go to, that kids will go to in Memphis. It'll be one of those that the coach knows how to get probably a player or two to come over. And in Memphis, it is wide open, always has been over the last few years. So. You just never know. The joke always was that a team loses on one Friday night in the playoffs, they're playing for someone else on the next Friday night. But obviously that's not quite the actual situation. But actually, last night I was sitting there talking about it, surprised Graham Simpson's still playing at Westview, whether or not he would go play in an academy. And somebody, Baylor was on last night, somebody said, well, maybe he'd go to Baylor. I said, he's not going to Baylor. Marshall Manning's Baylor for the next 4 years, so definitely not. But, I mean, it's a good thing for Westview to have Graham Simpson there, just the ability that he has. He's going to end up probably being one of the best players in Northwest Tennessee ever. I mean, think about that. There's been a lot to come through, and he's already put up astounding numbers. Westview by as many as they want tonight. Will they shut him out? Not sure, but I wouldn't be surprised if they do.
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1: Chase, who you got in this one?
4: Yeah, I mean, I think if we call a spade, this game should be a 4 or 5 touchdown game, realistically. I think Graham's going to pick apart that defense, and they have a chance to really run away with this one. I agree with Jared. It could be tough for, you know, maybe a quarter, maybe a half, but I see Westview pulling away, definitely, second half.
1: And we're talking about the freshman quarterback for Jackson Christian being able to have juniors and seniors to throw to.
4: Mm-hmm.
1: The junior quarterback for Westview has plenty of guys he can throw to and pick to throw the ball to. A lot of weapons for Westview.
5: Yeah, they need their own SID to talk about where they played last year.
2: But it's in the bios.
5: Yeah, it's in the bios. It's fine. But they're just taking advantage of what TWS delays give them. If I was them, I'd be doing the same thing. So when I made my pick, and I picked Westview to win 42-7, it was before hearing Jared talk about kind of the possibility of Mace being back to what they were. I mean, because they finished 5-6 last year. And this was a team that when Peabody was on its long win streak a few years back, they nearly cut it short when they met in the quarterfinals, I think, 1 year. And Peabody literally needed a miracle to win that in the last few seconds of that game. So

0: And we saw Mace fall off last year. Memphis East went off a flipping cliff last year. And as these players are starting to find other programs to go to, so maybe Mace is getting some of those guys back and will compete better with Westview. But even if they do compete, I think, like, I'm with consensus here at Westview, and it's not going to be close.
1: I'm here.
2: Well, I think Westview, first of all, I've got questions, and Jared, you may know about this. I've not been able to get good information on the quarterback at Mace, and that affects their team quite a bit. He's got to have a really good year, and don't know much about the young man, but first of all, our quarterback at Westview is a young man that played in the state football championship on a winning team, finished runner-up on the basketball team. And if we'd won one more game over White House, we'd been playing for baseball. And that's a feat that would have been unusual if he could have played in three. But all the returners and things, Mace is up. You never know who's going to step on the field. But I think Westview's got a better solid team. But if you know anything about that quarterback, I know I and the fans would love to hear about Mace's quarterback situation.
3: Yeah, sorry, I had to make sure my mic's. I mean, he's Jakari. It'll more than likely be Jakari Jones, the sophomore class of 2029. A little bit of a dual threat, stands about 6 foot, 180-ish, 170-ish, around that range. So I think this will be his – I can't remember if he was the one who started as a freshman last year, but I think this will be his first start. Now, don't catch me lying. I can't remember. That's been a year ago now. But I believe it will be Jakari Jones. I found a little bit of footage from some preseason, and he looked to be the one taking the snaps. But like I said, dual threat, he can throw the ball well. And with the athletes that Memphis has, you can put an athlete back there at quarterback, and he's going to be able to run the ball and scramble and get out of the pocket and escape a talented defensive front that is led by Drake Hickman of Westview. So I believe it will be Jakari Jones, and he is going to be an athlete back there.
1: Walker, this Westview team the last several years has faced about everything. I mean, I don't think this even really matters for them, but they do have to get on the bus and go to Cordova.
4: Yeah.
1: I mean, at the end of the day, do you think that affects them at all?
4: I mean,
1: I'm just trying to create some sort of conversation here.
4: I mean, well, also, I think whenever you have the resources, I think that Westview has there, I think there's just been a ton of things poured into that program that they've built, and
3: we did travel almost 4 hours to Lewisburg, and yeah, a rain delay that the game didn't start till almost 9 last year, and it was a 28-point blowout. So
1: I'm just trying to create a conversation. At the end of the day, high school kids got to get on a bus and go to Cordova. We all have Westview though, so we'll see how it goes. We'll obviously play that game at St. Benedict tonight, so that's I'm always nervous when we have teams travel because sometimes you don't know what it's going to be like. And for the longest, I thought the game was going to be at Melrose, and last week I got told that. So hoping things go well there with Westview tonight down in Memphis. Of course, you can watch that game on the Westview Charger Athletics Facebook page, NWTN Charger Sports on YouTube, also on sports731.com and the Sports 731 Network app. Jared Davidson is back, of course, and then Coach Daniel Skates is doing color analysis this year. So
5: the legend.
1: I think your stats are going to be great this year, Jared.
5: No doubt.
1: You're going to have some good stats, man.
5: I'm jealous.
3: Yeah, having them right next to me for a broadcast is going to be huge. So
1: yeah, that's going to be nice for sure. So Westview and Mace tonight. Next up, right here in Jackson, is the JCM Cougars traveling down the road, or up the road, I guess, to the Northside Indians. The reservation tonight, Commissioner's Cup game. Saw these two teams at the Commissioner's Cup media day a couple of days ago. Brandon, it's kind of cool having that the week of the game. Like, it was just kind of had that energy to it. The game was a couple of days away, and the teams were talking about it. Let's just be honest and do what Chase said a minute ago, call a spade a spade. Most people are saying these are the best two teams in the public school system here in Jackson. Tell us what you think about this matchup.
0: I think these are the two best teams in public schools in Jackson.
1: So this is a Commissioner's Cup championship.
0: This is a Commissioner's Cup championship.
1: Week one.
0: Yeah. Gotcha. Just like it was last year, just like we were all saying it was this time last year.
1: Yeah.
0: The only problem I have with the Commissioner's Cup is that it happened on Wednesday. I would have loved it if it had happened on Monday or Tuesday so I could have gotten stuff from it in print this week, but, you know, whatever.
1: I know somebody you can talk to about that.
0: Yeah, and he doesn't help me out at all. So, shout out Greg Hammond.
1: Yeah.
0: But, I mean, JCM, they're going to have a strong defense this year, and they're working some new guys in, particularly the quarterback position. So we may see the offense kind of come out a little slow tonight, and I think that's going to affect them. That's why I took Northside to win this. I picked the score to 27-21. But JCM is going to prove that they can compete with Northside. I'm still not sold, and I say that picking them to win, I'm still not sold on Northside being as good as everybody thinks they are, mm-hmm, with all these new players. Yes, they are talented, but I remember

0: Joe will probably remember because he always remembers stuff this far back. But like 20 years ago when the Lakers had Shaq and Kobe and they traded or signed Gary Payton from the Supersonics and Karl Malone from the Utah Jazz, and everybody's like, oh, this is going to be a shoe-in team. Well, I probably just informed y'all two young guys that those four guys were on the same team at some point, because we all forgot that.
1: I had no clue.
2: Right. It didn't fit, did it, Brandon?
0: No, and you had four Hall of Famers there, and it just didn't work. Now, is that saying Northside isn't going to work? No, I'm not saying that. I'm just saying I'm not sold on them until I can see what they can do with those players on the field for them. So, but still, I'm taking Northside.
3: J.C. or Northside, Coach?
2: I've got Northside, and we'll tell you why. And you're right, it could be closer. First of all, they got to develop chemistry and cohesion at Northside. They also have to prove that they can sustain drives. Now, they can be playbusters. They can break one. They can be on their own two and take one to the house 98 yards. They've got kind of that kind of speed. But do they have the chemistry and cohesion? They have the quarterback, Coach Lowe's son, getting his second year of getting a lot of playing time. He got a lot last year. Now he's going to be, he is the man. Who is JCM's man? They've had to change because, kid, I think Brandon, he threw for over 3,000 yards in his career, was the quarterback at JCM, and now they've got a new quarterback. But JCM's got some big old folks in that line, and they can move people, and I wouldn't want to be tackled by some of their folks. But it's going to be Northside tonight at the reservation. Won't be quite a scalping, but it'll be a good game.
3: Walker, you were a really good high school football player. If somebody came in from another school in the city and just happened to take your spot, does that mess up the chemistry of the team at all? Could that be what Northside's dealing with maybe early in the season? We'll see.
4: It could be, but I think if you establish a culture there, and I think they do a great job there at Northside, but if you establish a culture, get everybody bought in, and you know everybody has a role, and they need to let the team be successful. But I am going to go against the tide a little bit. I'm going JCM tonight. It's kind of more of a gut pick, honestly. I think just from what I've heard them say on media day, I think they just want it so bad, especially after the 2-point loss last year. I think they come out hot, and I think the Cougars will take this one.
0: A gut pick? What'd you eat?
3: Chase, anytime you have a couple teams in the city lining it up, it don't matter about how talented. I mean, it does matter about how talented, but some of that stuff can be thrown out.
5: Yeah, no, I definitely agree. And he said 22-20 last year, so they went back and forth. And I think it'll be another close one this year, but I do lean with Northside as well. So I think they're just a little further along and more prepared for this game.
3: You guys up north want to pick this one? What about you, Robin?
6: I'm going to go with Northside as well. I'm not sold on JCM yet. But that was the same thing last year. They did a great job of basically finding themselves, and they're making it into the playoffs. Northside, the transfers, I agree. Will they be cohesive? I think so enough that they should come away with a win tonight.
3: Jeremy? You're muted. Go ahead, Jared. I think Jeremy's muted. Let's see.
7: I'm going to go Northside, and I'll let Jeremy have his explanation back.
8: Sorry. Thank you. Technology scares me. No. I was saying, it sounds a little bit silly, but I picked JCM just out of nostalgia. Henry County JCM used to have a pretty good rivalry back in the late 80s, from what I remember being a little kid watching those football games. And so I would like to see JCM get back to the prominence they used to have. And simply for that reason, I picked JCM to win this football game.
2: Jeremy, some useless trivia. Richard Ross, that was JCM's first coach, is from Henry County. And then Trail Hooper, who quarterbacked them, his dad, John Hooper, also played some football up at Henry County. And the long story, long history, you're right. We go all the way back to when it was E.W. Grove High.
8: Right.
3: For some reason, for me, my fingers typed Northside. It's still hard at times to do that, even in a professional career. But, you know, I gotta be a pro and pick who I think. And I think it's Northside. To be honest with you, I probably would have picked Northside even if they didn't steal everybody's players. Even if people didn't go in the transfer portal and go to Northside.
6: It's legal theft now.
3: If you're listening,
6: Jordan.
3: Coach Lowe, it's a total joke. I've already messed with you about this. I'm an old Southside guy. They've got a lot of Southside guys on their roster that are driving from South Jackson. And does it hurt? Sure. But I think Northside's going to be good. And I probably would have picked Northside anyway. I think it's going to be a good game. But give me Northside by, let's just say 10 or so, 10 or 11 points. I'll go Northside. That game tonight is the Jackson-Madison County Schools Game of the Week.

0: games for Peabody this year. Coach Tad Val's got a young group, a lot of things to pick up and clean up. What do you think about Peabody and Ripley tonight?
1: Yeah, I mean, on paper, this Peabody should be able to name their score tonight. I mean, this, you know, second year under Coach Val, he doesn't strike me as a guy that looks past, like, any team, any game. So yeah. he really smacks his gun pretty hard. He reminds me a little bit of Pete Carroll in a way. So I think
2: catch him standing still. I dare you to find him standing still.
1: But, yeah, I think Peabody should control this game from start to finish. This Ripley team only scored 36 points last year. So they've got a lot of improvement to make, and I don't think they make it tonight. So Peabody big, in my opinion.
0: You had me thinking about the preview day we had at the Doubletree. Coach Val comes in. We got the chairs up behind the table, and he has chairs out for the guys. And I said, all right, we got to get another chair for you. And he's, what? I said, well, Coach, you got to sit down. Like, I got the camera shot. I can't see you from chest up and not see you. So,
3: the camera would have to do this.
0: He was completely content. I swear he was completely content with standing up on the stage. He did not want to sit down. So it was funny. But I guess I'll go ahead and make my picks since I'm talking. I'll go Peabody as well. And I think it's a big advantage in a team that's trying to figure out who they are to play seven of these games at home. I mean, that's and Trenton on Friday night, it is
1: that community. Different. They love that
0: it's,
1: team.
0: It's so. Different. So I like Peabody. Who you got, Coach?
2: I got Peabody. The Band of Gold plays a lot of songs tonight, and you got not a culture problem at Ripley, but just putting the pieces together. They've got an energetic coach. They've got athletes, but the pieces are not together yet. Now, Peabody is young, a lot younger than people think they are. Look for Caleb Sims to probably start. If he doesn't start, he'll be in the game quickly. Elliott started the jamboree. Sims didn't play, but I know why. But and it wasn't discipline or anything. He has a little knick-knack injury that kept him out. Smart, really shows you the coaching staff. They're going to be well organized at Peabody. They've got some all-state and all-region players to replace, like Jennings for one, and Jamarcus Haynes. Keep an eye on Michael Dunlap, see what he does at linebacker and running back. But they'll go running back by committee tonight.
4: Walker?
5: Yeah, I also have Peabody. I just think from a pure talent perspective, I think they're Ripley's outmatched there. And they have athletes coming back like Barrett Rhodes at receiver as well. So Peabody, I think they win big tonight.
2: Let me get this in for people from Ripley that watch this, listen to it, and also others. Tiny Knee Stadium, the rebuild is in theory ready when they play Dyersburg late in the season. I think it's in October before Tiny Knee Stadium will be a real historic place. We ought to see the new place, what it's going to look like.
6: Usually that game's the last game of the season.
0: Yeah. Robin, you got a young group and a coach just trying to figure it out at Ripley, and then you got to go on the road pretty much the whole season waiting for your stadium to get done. How challenging is that?
7: It's going to be extremely challenging because every week you're just like, Coach, really, we got to go over here, we got to go over there. You can't just drive yourself to a game. But, I was looking forward to seeing the progress on the Tiny Knee Stadium. And we did some softball back in the spring when Union City was playing in the district tournament at Ripley. And at that time, it was just a big dirt hole. But obviously, they've come a long way. But I think the question remains, do you have the right guy? I think they do. At Ripley, a person that wants to be there, and that's the key, wanting to be there. I think they had a little bit of a situation earlier with the previous hire, but I like the direction that they could possibly go in. Still way too early to tell, but even though Peabody is young, Tad Vowell, come on. This is an incredible, great coach. All at your place, Jordan, at Northside. All those years and the job that he did at Peabody as well. I'm looking forward to seeing what they do and how they grow. I think Peabody wins by as many as they want.
0: Jared?
6: Oh, yeah, to kind of echo Robin here, it's important to have a guy that wants to be at Ripley, and I think they have that, and I think it's going to take a minute for it all to kind of gel together, but playing a majority of your games on the road this season, it's going to help, but game number one against a Peabody squad who, on the opposite end, gets to play a lot of games at home this year and gets to grow a lot at home, it's just going to be way too tough, and I have Peabody in this one by almost as many as they want to.
0: Jeremy?
8: Yeah, same. No disrespect to the young men at Ripley. I think Peabody, this is a great way to start your 2026 season and show what you can do first game out, and Peabody by, everybody else said, as much as they want to win by.
0: Brandon, you've been talking with Coach Val for just a few years since you've been covering West NC High School football. He's been around the block. His teams are going to play hard.
3: Mm-hmm. They are. And I was there. They played the jamboree at South Gibson. I was there last week and watched it. South Gibson had more points at the end of the night. There was a lot of mistakes that you would expect to see from a team with four seniors on their roster.

0: talking to Coach Val and the whole coaching staff afterwards, the good part, if I'm a Peabody fan, the good part about that is that the coaches know what the mistakes are. Mm-hmm. They know how to fix them. And you know they've been working on that all week, getting those things fixed. How well they do that, I don't know. I mean, I'm picking Peabody win. I think I picked them to win by 3 scores on the page. No, 2 scores, 34-21. but I don't think Ripley's going to go 0-10 this year. I don't know who. I'm looking at their schedule now. I don't know who they're going to be, but I feel like they're going to win a game that nobody's going to expect to happen. And they're hoping that they're back in July, at least. Coach Northcutt was hoping that their stadium would be ready in time for their second home game of the what would have been their second home game of the season against Bolivar on September 11th. But it could have been delayed since then. So,
1: yeah, and I think the one thing that you could look at if you're Ripley is you just have to build that us against everybody else mentality. If you're going to load up and go on the bus and play a lot of road games, if you're going to be a team that nobody thinks can win, you got to build that in that locker room and see what happens. I mean, I think they'll scratch out a couple this year. They'll find a way to get a couple, but I don't think it's this one. I like Peabody as well. Next up, the Milan Bulldogs. It's probably still a little bit of a bad taste in their mouth with how the season ended last year, I'd say. They're opening up tonight in South Jackson. They'll take on the Southside Hawk, which is where those are my peeps. Now, Robin a minute ago said Northside was my peeps, and I'm going to forgive him for that. But Milan is at Southside tonight. At the Hawk's Nest, and I don't know that anybody had a worse offseason as far as the transfer portal goes than the Southside Hawks, Coach. So they got to find a way. Coach Evans is another guy that's a Southside guy, and he's very passionate about this program, and he's excited to have this job and just see how it goes. But Southside's got to figure out who they are, I guess, is the way to start this.
2: Starts it all that way. First of all, Dylan Evans, he believes he is Southside through and through, a great choice for it. He's going to get it done. He knows he's got to build it with – he and I have talked about all good things come with time and patience. He knows he's got to build with fundamentals. He's got to concentrate on certain things. But you are not going to find anybody in the state of Tennessee tonight that wants to win more than Dylan Evans. Mm-hmm. Problem is, it's the schedule maker, and he said the schedule maker's already been fired. You don't open up with the Milan Bulldogs.
0: He quit May.
2: And this is the second time, though, that this – hiring has been late and comes right before the dead period. Puts them behind. But you know what? The two young men that we saw at the media days and stuff, you can see some fire in their eyes, and those kids want to play hard. This just the only thing wrong. It's Milan Bulldogs all the way because this is not the right game to start with. But you can't help it. You get dealt what the predecessor set up for you. But those kids are going to get well coached. And like I said, I'll echo Dylan, all good things come with time and patience.
1: Walker, I was looking at some guys for Southside that were supposed to be back and the positions in which they were supposed to be back in and the experience that they would have been bringing back. This would have probably been a pretty decent team. However, Coach leaves in May. There's probably some uncertainty there. You lose a lot of guys. Other guys decide, okay, well, if he's leaving, I'm gone. Or maybe he left because some guys were leaving. That's out there as well. I say all that to say this. There's going to be a lot of guys that are in 9th and 10th grade that are going to get this experience of playing under Friday Night Lights right away. I mean, there's going to be a lot of freshman starters outside tonight, and that should be big for Southside in the years to come.
3: Oh, yeah, absolutely. If only it helped them against Milan tonight, one of the best teams in the state. But I think, yeah, to your point, that's how you build a program. You get experience. And I kind of know of that. Little side story here, I guess. We had going into my freshman year, we had 2 quarterbacks get injured, and next thing I know, I'm – freshman starting against crosstown rival Trinity week one. So I know how it feels to be a 9th grader out there week one, big game. But I think it's Milan all the way. I think that's kind of two opposite off seasons. I think Milan traditionally a team that comes in and is really good at rebuilding every year. I think that they really don't ever kind of lose a step. And Southside, you know, on the other hand, they lose a bunch of guys, and even their coach comes in late. And to his point, that can really mess with you getting things going. You don't have spring together, and in spring, I think is where you really kind of earn your spot. So I got Southside by a few scores tonight.
1: I think the guys that want to be there, Chase, though, they want to be there. They want to stay. So that's maybe you're getting back to the roots of, hey, you got guys at Southside that want to play Southside football.
2: Two of those seniors stayed. Remember, yeah, the Southside is the school that beat a playoff team. They beat South Gibson at home 2 years ago. They beat

0: South Gibson last year, and guess what? They beat one of the better playoff teams. Everybody's thinking a lot of South Gibson, but you only have a few holdovers. But those two kids that you were talking about, they can play. I just, like I said, like to see their schedule reorganized.
1: South Gibson was a play away from the semifinals.
2: No, they made semifinals.
1: They made semifinals. Yeah. Okay, so they're basically a game away from the state championship.
2: And yeah, they did a lot better than everybody thought they were going to at Pearl Cullen last year. Yeah. And week three, Southside's beating them.
1: Yeah, okay. I know that was a good game. Chase, Southside and Milan, if you're Milan, the way it ended last year, you felt like you were better than Huntington.
3: Yeah, one point loss.
1: Yeah, and Huntington, you know, felt like that. Some people around Huntington say they were a year early. Like, they think this was going to be the year. I'm sure all eyes are set on Milan and Huntington in that region again. Some other folks may have something to say about that, but this is an opportunity to start a new season on a high note for Milan.
3: Yeah, and I think, you know, like you said, Southside, I think they will be able to take a few jabs tonight, but I think it's ultimately going to break loose as that game goes on, and Milan is going to pull away. Definitely going to have a bad taste in their mouth. Got a feeling they're going to try to establish the run game tonight and really pound on Southside as that game goes on. But I agree, they probably will. I know, but they probably will play pretty hard tonight. So,
1: yeah, I think Milan will have no problem at Southside tonight. I hope that, you know, as the year goes on, kind of similar to what I said about Ripley, I hope the Hawks can just start figuring out something that's working. But I do feel like if they can keep this group together and they're getting this experience now, you talk about playing as a freshman. I had to play as a sophomore, and I know my senior year I felt a heck of a lot better than I did my sophomore year. So I think if you can keep this group together, that can really help. Jeremy, we'll go to you. Milan, obviously another big brand in West Tennessee high school football. They're trying to go get that state title this year.
4: It is. As y'all were saying, the way their season ended last year, I know they weren't happy with it. And then I know jamborees are, you know, just kind of glorified scrimmages, but Henry County put it on them last Friday night in the jamboree, put 21 points on them, held them scoreless. And Coach Comer kept his team on the field for about 10 minutes after that game was over, speaking to the team. I think that they are angry and ready to come out and show what they can do this 2026 season after the last two times of meaningful games coming up on the short end of the scoreboard. Milan looking to make a statement tonight.
1: Robin, who you got?
5: Milan by 30.
1: Well, thanks.
5: You're welcome. It's not a popularity contest, Jordan.
1: Right.
5: I just think Milan's got too many weapons.
1: Oh, yeah.
5: You know, Southside is something in their situation, as you guys have said, it's just something you don't want to see. But unfortunately, they're having to deal with it and hopefully make the best of it. But I think Milan's just too much tonight.
1: Jared, do you need to add anything?
6: No, I don't. I got Milan kind of,
1: Italy. So the only thing I can say is, maybe Milan overlooks Southside tonight. We'll see down at the Hawks Nest.
0: Hawk fans remember T.J. Mosley's run in that playoff game, took that screen pass and took it all the way to the house. The story says he limped in. It wasn't a limp, but he broke and cow-trumped a couple of people, and that's one of the greatest highlights in Southside history over Milan.
1: Yeah, and Southside played them well. They got a deep history. Speaking of that, they played a lot of big games. But Southside played them well last year over in Milan, so we'll see what happens there tonight. Got some exciting games on the Sports 731 Network tonight. Had a couple last night. If you were just joining us, of course, Lexington big winners over Bolivar last night. I believe it was 49-6 was the final there. And then Henry County was winners over Haywood, 31-28 in Brownsville. So those are the two games last night. Tonight, like we talked about, we got some big ones. We've got McKenzie at Huntington, JCM at Northside, Ripley at Peabody, Milan at Southside, Union City at Jackson Christian, and Westview at Mace. Of course, I didn't mention, but the Milan broadcast, you can watch that on the Milan High School Facebook page, sports731.com or Sports 731 Network app. And we appreciate our fans over at the Victory, or our friends over at the Victory 93.7 for providing the audio of that broadcast as well. 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Thanks, going to be a great one, and there's some really good battles that are going to happen, and we've got some good ones tonight. So, guys, any final word from everybody?
0: Well, I just want to mention the poll that we

0: have on sports. Some very astute, intelligent people, IQ scholars, are polling, setting up the.
1: Who'd you bring in?
0: And one team that was made our poll this week, Munford, didn't mention that. Caltron, what was it, 58-0 over Memphis Business last night.
2: Jeremy, you want to make a comment about our poll? You want to share what you texted me?
3: 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I realize Westview's a powerhouse. Until someone beats Henry County.
2: Yeah, and Henry County has one
3: vote. And every week, expect it.
2: But yeah, check all that out, sports731.com. We're trying our best to just bring as much West Tennessee high school football content as we can to you guys. And we're still trying to expand and grow this thing and more sports talk and trying to bring as much as we can. It starts with guys in this room, on the stream, being bought in and to what we're trying to do on the network. And I appreciate you guys. I look forward to listening to all you guys. Yeah,
0: well, so, that reminds me, I got to get one other thing in. If you get a chance, Jordan has got it put up there. There's three segments with Dr. Robert Rooks, who wrote the book 100 Years Haywood Football, but it's not all about Haywood football. He talks about Nankipoo having a high school and playing for about 9 years over in Lauderdale County. He talks about the old Big Ten Conference, which Union City was a part of, and Henry County was at one time, only they were E.W. Grove High. Then we've got Coach Pritchard, who's our color man up at Huntington. He and Jerry Hayes, if you haven't heard those two guys talk, it'd be where you'd almost pay for it, and it's free. 731 gives you that free. Then O'Neill Henley and Bud Sykes. And then from Union City, Robin will love this, Randy Barnes was on there, and you can't miss the story he told about Jerry Hayes and John Tucker. He had one on Robin, but he didn't tell it.
4: Yeah, I got some too. All right. Yeah.
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